the Irish Open golf tournament. The president indicated that the war would be concluded soon, and afterward, gas prices would fall. Oil prices dropped a bit on Friday, but notched sharp weekly gains after soaring above $100 per barrel for the first time.

0: by the Democrats and by Biden.
1: The president speaking at Shannon Airport in Ireland today after watching the Irish Open golf tournament. A Michigan teen who stopped a deadly mall shooting has been sentenced not for the shooting, but for carrying the gun that helped him intervene.
2: 19-year-old Martinez Long received 2 years probation after using a pistol to stop a gunman who had already killed one person. The judge recognized Long's self-defense and defense of others, but said he violated Michigan's under-21 concealed carry restriction. If Long completes therapy and safety classes, the charge may be expunged. Ron Taylor reporting.
1: State-run media in Iran says an Iranian commercial vessel has been struck off an island in the Strait of Hormuz, with one person killed and four wounded. Separately, the United Kingdom Maritime Trade Operations Monitor reported a vessel was hit early Sunday by a projectile while transiting the strait, with no details. There was no immediate statement from the U.S. military. This is SRN News. They're hosting raves at St. Paul's Cathedral. Correspondent Michael Harrington reports.
3: The Church of England has sparked outrage across the United Kingdom by signing a multi-year deal with a London nightclub to host all-night dance parties and other musical events inside the iconic 300-year-old building. St. Paul's is the most important church in London. It is the site of royal weddings and funerals. And the list of legendary British figures who are buried within its walls include Lord Nelson and the Duke of Wellington. Michael Harrington reporting.
1: California Governor Gavin Newsom hasn't officially entered the 2028 presidential race, but his recent South Carolina tour fueled speculation. Gavin's 2028 buttons were sold outside his events. Political analysts say Newsom's biggest challenge could be California's image among many voters outside the state. Critics argue his support for policies on abortion and LGBTQ could become major issues. This is SRN News. New facts are being found about the closest planet to the sun.
4: A new study shows that Mercury may be shrinking faster than expected. Scientists from the German Aerospace Center reported Thursday that Mercury's shrinkage may be 30% greater than previously believed. They say that represents a loss in diameter of as much as 14 miles, significant for a planet that is barely 3,000 miles across. Mercury has been shrinking ever since its formation because of internal cooling, which is tightening the surface like a girdle to fit its new, slimmer self. Keith Peters reporting.
1: Authorities are increasing patrols around former Vice President Kamala Harris's Malibu home after a woman allegedly trespassed on the property. Security personnel spotted the woman entering the property late Friday night and stopped her before she reached the home. Harris and her husband were not home at the time. More details at srnnews.com.

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2: March 28th, 1936, the day our legend was born. The celebration of Bill Gaither at 90, part 2, starts now on Homecoming Radio. To a birthday celebration of William James Gaither. We couldn't fit all his friends in one room, but we had some bright lights and smiles sitting here. I'm Daniel Britton. Let me introduce them to you. They are Woody Wright.
3: Hey, friends.
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2: 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Kevin Williams.
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9: Hello.
2: Bill would say his better side, at his side, Gloria Gaither.
10: Happy.
2: And, of course, now with a brand new title behind his name, welcome our favorite nonagenarian birthday boy.
11: Yeah.
2: Say it with me.
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1: 1936 was a year of monumental change with the rise of fascism and cultural shifts.
2: The year saw powerful moments, from the advocation to technical advances like the early rise of television.
3: In 36?
1: Yeah.
4: Uh-huh. Gasoline was 19 cents per gallon. And the average price of a new car was $715.
3: Yeah, I got one.
5: The,
3: yeah.
5: Good old days.
6: The first fully controllable helicopter took its first flight that summer.
1: Oh, my.
0: And the world's first daily television broadcast began from London, known as the BBC, after months of testing and lower quality programming, so we could actually say Bill brought us high definition.
3: Yeah, that was an interesting experiment.
7: Happy birthday, Bill Gaither. Oh. This is Mark Lowry wishing you another 90 years. You'll be 180.
3: Yeah.
7: Hey, I hope you have a wonderful 90th. Can't wait to be with you this year on the road a little bit here and there. And we're going to have a great year. God bless you, Bill.
1: Sounds like Mark's in his bathroom.
3: Yeah.
1: So grateful that Mark could do it.

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1: You know, it gives us a lot of encouragement when you're recording a program like this. 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
1: Gloria and I got married when Kennedy was president. I can remember I was in fifth
4: grade.
1: No, I was teaching the fifth period English class, which is right after lunch.
4: It's a tough time.
1: Shorty Birdsall, our president or our principal, came on the air and said that President Kennedy, and that was really edged into our mind and our relationship to go through that, because we had just been married about a year. Then you know the whole thing. Then we started writing. I was writing before I met her.
5: And so was I.
1: Yeah, and so was she. You had to bring that up. Yeah, so
4: incredible.
1: That, and then through the 60s, we started having kids. We had Amy, and we were doing a music workshop at our national convention in Anderson. And so every day, Gloria came in, and she started showing on the second day. She could eat a hamburger, and her belly would be out, you know, way, way out there. But anyway, so she was coming in every day with a pretty large package.
5: It was 2 weeks overdue.
4: Yeah. 2 weeks over.
5: 2 weeks.
1: And so every morning we had this workshop every day, and every morning she'd come in, and those old ladies would say, "You haven't had that baby yet?" "No, no, we haven't had." And so we went on, and the convention ended. No baby. The day after the convention, she went into labor. Wow. And Amy came out, everything was fine. Okay, fast forward, that's like June 21st. The next year, we did the music workshop again. She was expecting Benji.
4: Oh, my goodness.
1: So we walked in on the first day, and that old lady from, I don't know where, somewhere in Kansas said, "Good Lord, lady, have you not had that baby yet?" True story. So
6: the first baby was born 2 years old.
1: Yeah.

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1: Okay, Bill, if you could take all of us to a restaurant, whether it's in business now or not, and let us all sample one of your favorite hometown foods, what would it be?
2: Hands down.
3: Here it comes.
2: The Tiger End.
1: Okay.
2: There was he had a hamburger that was, and I know the meat he had in it because he bought it from the Hoosier Market. And as a kid, I did what we called counter hopping.
3: Yeah.
2: He would come in and he would wet an arm roast, not a chuck roast, but an arm roast, which is a little leaner, run through. There are three plates for hamburger and sausage. One is a breaker plate and one is a sausage plate. And a sausage plate, which is a little larger. And the third one is a hamburger, which is the finest. He would run it through the sausage plate, not the breaker plate, the sausage plate, one time. And then I need help here because Wes is our cook in there. But he would put it in a deep pan. What do you call those deep pans?
4: That's what it was called. And it was on the back of stoves. The burner was in the bottom, and then it was almost like a crock pot.
2: With cooked onions.
3: Oh, wow.
4: Didn't have any tomato in it.
2: She says this, but there's no tomato. But I think, Mom and I thought there was some puree, something in there.
4: It was very bland.
2: Yeah.
4: And he would not let you put ketchup on it.
2: Yeah,
4: wanted ketchup, you had to bring it.
2: You could only put mustard and dill pickles and raw onions on it. And in a heated bun, the bun was just as warm as... warm as it could
1: be.
2: Time
1: for lunch, Daniel.
2: Yeah.
3: A little pastime.
2: And we tried, he finally closed the shop, and Mom and I tried to duplicate that, and even Gloria in the first part of our marriage. And he would not tell you what he put in it.
3: Oh.
2: But before he died, he told somebody, not me, he should have told me because I was his best customer. It was so good. I would bring friends in who had eaten in L.A., New York, everywhere. I said, I'm going to take you to the most unique place you've ever been. And it was a terrible old building. And you go in and...
4: He had merry-go-round seats.
2: Yeah, and it was...
3: merry-go-round seats.
2: And it was painted red and yellow.
4: Yellow and blue.
2: Wow. And so they'd say, okay, I said, you will not stop at one hamburger. They said, give me one, I'll try it. And you had to drink it with a Pepsi, okay?
3: Yeah, right.
2: And they'd eat that hamburger, said, pretty good. They said, give me another one. I've had them eat five before we left there.

0: So before he dies, he tells somebody his secret ingredient. Can you guess what the secret
1: ingredient? Oregano.
2: Oregano. Did he go wild with allspice?
3: No.
0: Are you ready for this?
3: Yeah.
0: Oatmeal.
3: Oatmeal. He thickened it with oatmeal.
0: Wow.
3: I'm guessing like probably like quick oatmeal so that it would thicken quickly.
0: Wow.
3: And that it was bland, and we never could figure out if he didn't put tomato sauce or something. Why did it make? But it didn't. Yeah. It wasn't tomato, and he wouldn't let you put tomato on it either. He was very dictatorial.
4: He had a lot of rules.
3: Yeah.
0: And when you think of that deep pan, you think of Spanish hamburgers, which she does great. But you got to get that out of your mind because that has ketchup. That's a sweet taste.
1: Get that out of your mind.
0: It was a tart, bland taste.
3: Bland. Wow.
0: And it was a most unusual taste. And I have never been able to find it anywhere duplicated. That's my favorite in Alexandria. In Nashville, hands down, the best restaurant in the entire town is Calypso.
1: Wow.
0: With that chicken with the curry taste. Those are their two unique tastes in this 90 years that I would say, now that is something, great. Unless it would be.
3: Unless.
1: See you next week, folks.
0: Unless it would be. Mark Lowry had a boat on that lake. What was the name of the lake?
1: Center Hill.
0: And what's the name of those little fish? It's not big fish. They get out of
1: Brim? The Perry's?
0: No. It's
1: crappie.
0: Something like crappie or
3: bluegills.
1: Bluegill.
3: Yeah.
0: And you have to know Mark's friend who fries. That's my third most favorite favorite taste. In my life. Now, let me see if there's anything.
4: You have favorite restaurants in every city you go to.
0: Yeah,
1: You're a pretty good connoisseur of tomato basil soup.
0: Tomato basil soup. And I think we got some out there waiting for us. In the wings.
5: One of the earliest friends to the Gaither Trio was Jim Hill. He joins them on this song.
6: One day he came by the house and said, "What are you doing?" I said, "We're writing a song." And we had just written this song. And I think it'd be great to sing.

0: final moments they sing together, Bill and Gloria, Brother Danny, and Jim Hill. The celebration continues. Bill Gaither at 90.
1: We were trying to get our songs going in the early 60s. And it was just hard to get everybody's attention. I finally got the Spears' attention.
0: Yeah.
1: Started writing some songs for them. And Jim Hill, God bless.
0: Oh, man.
1: If it hadn't been for Jim Hill, nobody had ever heard our songs, mm-hmm. I don't think. And then the Statesmen of Blackwoods were hearing him. And so that caught on. And then people said, we'd like to have the people who wrote those. Gloria and I were not singers. Danny was a singer. So we had to work everything around that. But they loved to hear us talk. And we had a preacher in Butler, Pennsylvania, who said, most of the groups who come in here, I tell them, why don't you sing more and talk less? In your case, why don't you sing less and talk more? true story. And so this singing and talking that we, and I'll never get those first records where she would do a reading. Yeah. She became the girl who did readings, you know. And there's something about that name and the church triumphant. The DJs would say when you get a new record, now which song does that woman do the readings on? You know, and so every song we usually had something where, you know, where she would read it.
2: I began to write songs till I'd have something to do.
1: Yeah.
3: Wow. And I suppose nobody sang that any more beautifully than Danny did.

mere mention of his name can calm the storm, heal the broken, raise the dead. At the name of Jesus, I've seen sin-hardened men melted, derelicts transformed, the lights of hope put into the eyes of a hopeless child. At the name of Jesus, hatred and bitterness turn to love and forgiveness. Arguments cease. I've heard a mother softly breathe his name at the bedside of a child, delirious from fever. And I've watched as that little body grew quiet and the fever brought cool. I've sat beside a dying saint, her body racked with pain, who in those final fleeting seconds summoned her last ounce of ebbing strength to whisper her sweetest name. Jesus. Jesus. Emperors have tried to destroy it. Philosophies have tried to stamp it out. Tyrants have tried to wash it from the face of the earth with the very blood of those who claimed it. Yet it still stands. And there shall be that final day when every voice that has ever uttered a sound, every voice of Adam's race, shall raise in one mighty chorus to proclaim the name of Jesus. For in that day, every knee shall bow and every tongue shall confess that Jesus Christ is truly Lord. So you see, it was not mere chance that caused an angel one night long ago to say to a virgin maiden, his name shall be called Jesus. Jesus. Say it with me. Jesus. There is something about that name.

0: It's pretty awesome. Boy, what a great thing to do, spend our lives doing something that you do for nothing. And I've done it for nothing. And God's been good to us. And it created resources. And the good, it's a good thing about it, once it creates resources, then you can find ways to give it away.
1: Yeah.
0: And it's just, I mean, you talk about two blessed human beings.
2: That's the most fun of all, figuring out how to give.
0: I mean, we have lived five lifetimes in one life. And they've all been good. The Homecoming series was a good example.
3: And for that behind-the-scenes story of the Homecoming series, here's Eva May Lefever.
4: Well, we practiced about 2 hours to sing one song with Bill Gaither and his group.
3: Eva May.
4: We got that done. Then we had, they brought in food for us to eat.
0: Chicken.
4: Around 12 or 1 o'clock.
0: Chicken.
4: That day. And so we all went in there, and everybody was eating up a storm, and I, for some reason, was not hungry.
5: Yeah. Let me tell you, I didn't eat lunch that day. I wasn't hungry.
1: Yeah.
5: That's unusual for me. You can look at me and tell I eat. But I decided I'd just go in. I went into the studio all by myself and sat there and was playing away.
4: And I was the only one in there. Started playing the piano, and somebody heard me, and then they come. And when they did, we began to have a jam session.
1: Yeah.
4: So the man that had the, we only had one camera. The man that had the camera called Bill Gaither outside eating and says, they're doing some terrific stuff in here. Would you like for me to get all of it? And Bill Gaither said, sure, get everything that's going on. That's what started. Bill Gaither had no idea that it would turn out like it did.
0: She's totally right.
4: That was the first video that was ever made. Bill Gaither puts out money to keep this going. And so he's a good man, and he's a very honest man. And I do think he's just as anointed to do what he's doing as the preachers are that get up in the pulpit. When my husband died in 1979, I quit singing for several years. People didn't know, you know, where I was. I'd never sung without my husband hardly.
1: Yeah.
4: And it was a very hard time for me. But Bill Gaither brought Southern gospel music, me and many others back, that people, you know, we hadn't sung in years.
0: Yeah.
4: So we're very grateful to him.

Neighbors are kind. I love them, everyone. We get along as sweet a core. But when my soul meets manna from above...

0: Hey, Bill, it's your favorite vocal band member. It's Wes. Yeah. And I wanted to wish you a very happy 90th birthday. In all seriousness, I am beyond thankful for the years that I have had to learn from you, to sing with you, to get to really know you. It's really been one of the joys of my life. And I wish you 10 more. Let's do it.
1: You're listening to a celebration of 90 years. Bill who?
2: Hello, Bill. This is Franklin Graham, and I want to wish you a happy, very happy 90th birthday. 90 years. Wow. That's a milestone. That's huge. And it's incredible. As we look back over your life and see the 70 years of faithful ministry, thank you for all the work you guys have done and the people that you have blessed around the world. We love you. Thank you for your friendship to my father, your support to him over the years. Happy birthday. God bless.
3: Franklin Graham, celebrating Bill Gaither's birthday with this flashback to the mid-80s. The Gaither Trio with Bill and Gloria, Gary McSpadden, and voices like Don Francisco, Amy Grant, Larnell Harris, and Sandy Pat.

0: one of the most iconic sounds, and I love the collaboration. It's a celebration of Bill Gaither's 90th birthday. Now with this familiar voice, good friend, Johnny Erickson Tata.
1: Happy birthday, Bill. Happy 90th birthday. I don't know where those years have flown to. I well remember the first time I met you and Gloria was at the Hershey Arena, like in the 1970s or something. And you have always included me in the various events. And thank you, Bill, for the music that you've generated. God has gifted you, and you have stewarded those gifts well. You've made gospel music so inviting to so many people. And Bill, just remember, if you should survive to 105, think of all you'll derive out of being alive. And here is the best part. You've got a head start. Since you are among the very young at heart. Wow. And you are that. So God bless you. Yay.
2: Hi, Bill. Steve Brown here. Oh. One old guy to another old guy saying happy birthday.
3: Great voice.
2: I am so glad for the day you were born. And both of us know that there are a lot of people around the world who could say exactly the same thing. And some of them would be surprising. I was at Cracker Barrel the other day, and a man was singing in the table next to me the country music that they were playing on the speakers. And I said to him, "You really like this stuff, don't you?" He said, "Oh, yeah." And we started talking, and it turned out that he likes gospel music. Now, he's about as pagan as anybody you ever met. He ran a hog farm in Kentucky and moved to Florida to retire. And I told him that I knew you. And all of a sudden, I became his best friend. I said to him, I said, "You know the Gaithers sing about Jesus." And he said, "I know." And when he said, "I know," there was a look in his eyes like, "And I like Jesus, even if I don't know him."
4: Wow.
5: Wow.
2: And so, Bill, you and I planted a seed in a Cracker Barrel in Florida. And that guy and a bunch of others that you wouldn't believe rise up and call you blessed and would wish you a happy birthday.
3: Oh, that's so sweet. Yeah.
6: It's good to have God on the program today.
7: You know what? He used to speak at praise gathering, and every time he speaks, he reads the scripture. He said, "Let us pray." At the end of the prayer, he'd always say, "And God forgive the sins of the speaker, because you know they are many." And he'd do that. We had him two or three times. I said, "Could I talk to you just a second, Stephen?" I said, "Your prayer is fine, but that thing you do at the end of your prayer just scares all of us Wesleyan folks who bought a ticket to come here." And he just laughed. But I tell you what, he wrote the best book, I think, on holiness I've ever read, called A Scandalous
4: Freedom.
7: Grace.
4: Oh, Scandalous, yeah. Freedom.
3: Yeah. Oh, I've read that book.
7: And what a good friend.
0: It's at this part in our celebration we go all the way back to Bill's first song.
8: Ben Spear published and recorded my very first song. I wrote it when I was 22 years old. This was a very special moment for me to hear Jeannie Johnson, who used to sing with the Spear family, sing, "I've Been to Calvary."

0: recently at the last taping, we talked about, I think Lauren asked the question, Bill, what's the worst song you ever wrote?
1: There we go.
0: You actually debuted it on this show. You sang the thing that you thought was the worst one.
2: And it was a blessing.
0: It was a blessing.
3: Okay, yeah. Bill, what's the worst song you ever wrote?
4: The worst song I ever wrote. Amazing Grace.
3: We all have our opinions,
4: good.
3: But I'd like to hear yours.
5: Turn on the closed caption.
1: Yeah, I'm not going to tell you what you said. You'll have to listen to it on the radio. Yes.
6: Can I guess not one hoof will be left behind?
2: The old classic.
4: No. I couldn't wait to get to the piano to write this stirring message. Oh,

0: one hoof will be left behind.
1: The old classic.
2: No, I think I've. You want to hear the worst song I ever wrote?
1: Yes.
2: What I wrote this. Both of whatsoever things are lovely, whatsoever things are pure, if you would be blessed, have a mind at rest, be ready to be.
3: It's not so awkward now, is it?
0: I love the dramatic pause.
2: Be ready to believe the best. If you would find peace and comfort, teach your weary heart to sing.
0: Sell it.
2: Trust in the Lord.
1: Come on.
2: Believe in His word and think upon these heavenly things.
1: Oh, wow. Wow, you're right. That's...
4: Yeah,
2: I wrote that, and we never recorded it.
4: I'm starting to feel a little better about my writing.
1: I think not one hoof shall be left behind. Still tops
0: it. That's gotta be.
1: Me too.
0: That's
1: number one.
2: That was a good one.
5: Hey, there's one more hoof left behind story. Our company had this wonderful quilter here in town. She had a fabric shop, and they had her make squares of all of our top, you know, like maybe our top 30 songs. In beautiful quilt. But the thing they pulled off was the back of the quilt where it was just white muslin. She embroidered, "There's not a hoof shall be left behind." When they gave it to us, we said that song was so bad, it didn't even make the quilt.
6: No, I just love it. Happy birthday.
3: Well, happy birthday.

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2: If you could change one thing about your dad, what would it be?
3: Problem with that, I was afraid it'd be a domino effect, you know, and then it'd change everything else, and
4: yeah,
3: he wouldn't be dead.
4: I don't think I would change much. I mean, he's dad. He's, you know, it's just how he is.
3: He's weird.
4: He's very strange.
2: Yeah. How's he weird?
3: Well, he's just sort of not there a lot of times.
4: He's real complicated. I mean, you know.
2: You think he has attention deficit disorder?
4: No.
5: You don't
3: really?
5: He does
3: it selective.
4: Yeah.
3: Selectively.
4: It's like he has a little bit of everything and then a little bit of nothing.
6: I don't want to spend my time writing songs to answer questions that nobody's even asking anyhow. When the house is burning to the ground, there's just

0: the radio, you know, people kid about Indiana and the weather is not the greatest at times. It gets very cold up here. And so the radio became, what's the word, honey? The radio became our...
1: I have it over here.
0: Ticket to the broader world, yeah. You know, and...
2: Bill lived on the side of a railroad track, and you talk about when he was 9 or 10. Yeah. He would watch that railroad track by his house that he then lived in, and he would think, I could get on that train, and yeah. I could go to Atlanta, Georgia, and I could, you know.
0: Yeah.
2: And as a kid just sitting there saying, I could have. I could go there.
0: Yeah. I am very defensive about the South, and I'm a Yankee, you know, from Indiana, but Gloria knows this. I'm Southern in so many ways. The Cracker Barrel is still my favorite. You know, that's it. You know, I love the food, and Mom was a Southern cook, and I love the music, the gospel music, and the country music. I can remember first hearing, you know, Hank Williams, you know, doing "I'm So Lonesome I Could Cry," and all that stuff, and I'm a product of that. You know, it's a mixture of all that. Then I went to college and heard classical music. I'm like, ooh, there's some other people write songs too, right? You know,
2: and you were also into black gospel early on.
0: And I've had black gospel. I've had black friends at my house, and they look at my library and they say, "Man, you knew a little bit about black gospel too, right?" Because I had so many of the things. In fact, I kidded Bishop Jakes, when we did a video with him, they were singing, "I thank you, Lord, thank you, Lord." And he said, where'd that come from? I said, "Bishop, tell me you know that where that." He said, I never heard that.
1: Oh, wow.
3: Wow.
0: I said, "You have neglected your black gospel music heritage." Because that comes from Matty Moss Clark in Detroit. So I was all over the place culturally, but you are right. I looked at that train, and I finally, in 53, got on a train from Anderson.
4: Oh, wow.
0: And went all the way to Dallas, Texas. Wow. Jimmy Grishin picked me up. He worked in a warehouse and sang in one of the quartets. And for 3 weeks, I was at the Stamps School of Music with 600 kids who knew how to sing harmony.
2: How old were you, 17?
0: I would have been 17. And I came back the following year, two terms, 53 and 54.
4: Two terms.
0: Yeah.
4: That would be Truman and Eisenhower for you listening. Two terms.
0: But so many life-changing things for me. And, of course, meeting Gloria. And I was 27. I was not looking. I was enjoying a single life. And I met this sweet lady. And something inside of me said, if you let her get away, you're going to be sorry. And I listened to that voice.
2: Some days you wish you had.
0: No!
2: Honestly, the song, I heard it first on the radio. Yeah. I wrote because of hearing Bill's story. And of all the song, the lyrics I've ever written, that one was one of the hardest because I had to take all the titles of those songs and turn them into a story and poetry. To fix music, but that was my tribute to his love growing up of the radio.
4: That's good. Wow.
0: I still love that song.
2: I do too.

Well, what an appropriate way to close down a celebration of Bill Gaither at 90 here on Homecoming Radio. And as we do close, a blessing for you, Bill, borrowing some language from Isaiah 58. May God make your joy full as you have shown great generosity, giving yourself to glow in the darkness, helping us all to shine in the sunlight of God's love. We bless you in your full life to be like a well-watered garden, a gurgling spring that never runs dry, as you continue to use the old rubble of past lives to build anew and rebuild the foundations from the call of coming home. Yes, restoring, rebuilding, reinventing, and renovating to remind us all that life again is worth the living.

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1: With SRN News, I'm Mary Rose. President Trump predicts the end of the war with Iran will come after the midterms.
2: Iran will end right after the midterms, maybe before, but it'll end right after the midterms. Gasoline's going to drop like a rock.
3: Trump says he won't make a bad deal for the U.S., pressed by reporters for more.
2: We'll ultimately get out unless we decide to stay and keep the oil, like Venezuela.
3: Trump made the remarks speaking at his golf course in Ireland where he was attending the Irish Open. Earlier, Iran's president posted on social media, "Our people can't be bullied into submission. Iran won't surrender." Iranian leaders are meeting with Gulf countries Monday to discuss a Strait of Hormuz deal without the U.S. I'm Julie Walker.
1: Senator Tom Cotton acknowledges that inflation is hurting Americans, but says success in Iran is key to helping them.
4: It was 9% under Joe Biden. We got it down to nearly 3%. That's not good enough. We need to do more. But one way to do more is to increase the flow of oil in the global economy. And fortunately, one of the best countries doing that is here in America. And we can pump more oil and gas here in America. That will help bring down the price of gas and diesel. And we can also make sure that our Arab friends in the Middle East are able to produce their oil and get it through the strait.
1: Senator Cotton, an Arkansas Republican, made his comments to the Salem Radio Network. Maine's lobster industry is facing a growing number of challenges, from rising fuel costs to

0: 10% profit margin. This is SRN News. Franklin Graham will be heading back to the United Kingdom soon. Correspondent Michael Harrington reports.
1: The popular evangelist is scheduled to preach the gospel in Manchester on October 3rd. Graham has a long history with the UK, as did his father, Billy. Of course, there was a problem back in 2020 when several of the venues Graham had planned to visit in Britain canceled their contracts under pressure from LGBT activists. The evangelist won in court and has been making regular trips to England ever since. Michael Harrington reporting.
0: Britain is banning imports of goods from Israel's West Bank, along with some services tied to the region, including financing, construction, and real estate. The UK says the move responds to violence against Palestinians by Jewish settlers. Israel rejects that accusation and says the West Bank is part of its historic homeland. This is SRN News. Cartel drones are getting taken down on the southern border.
2: The U.S. military is using high-energy lasers to destroy cartel drones operating near the southern border. Suspected cartel drone activity in the Rio Grande Valley is down 75%. Officials say the lasers have defeated 11 drones, part of more than 300 takedowns this year, including 100 in August. Cartels have been flying the drones to watch U.S. agents and move drugs and migrants. The lasers destroy the aircraft instead of only jamming them, forcing the cartels to change routes. Willie Nelson, Washington.
0: Officials in Los Angeles County say dozens of small earthquakes occurred across the area within a 24-hour period. It started Friday night when a magnitude 2.5 earthquake hit Ventura County. The last earthquake that was reported happened in the Los Angeles area Saturday afternoon. More than six dozen smaller earthquakes shook the area from Friday to Saturday. More details at srnnews.com.
3: Reliving the great moments of the past? It's Throwback Gospel with Mickey Bell.

from the Magruders, bringing us back from our break. One called Saved by Grace. My buddies, the Martins, coming around now. I want to say happy birthday to Miss Judy. Here's Running on Throwback.

Spartans, you better start running. Hey, let's run it on back to 1988. Oh, my goodness. The Nealands, Kelly Nealand, Jerry Thompson, Rex Nealand, Karen Peck Gooch, Todd Nealand, and Jeff Stice. The Nealands doing a song called Bring My Children Home here on Throwback.

I love it. The Neelands and Bring My Children Home. 2005, this song was recorded by the Mark Trammell Trio. You're right, trio, not quartet.

Hey, y'all, this is Mark Lowry, and if you love gospel songs from the 80s, the 90s, and the early 2000s, then you're at the right place. Throwback Gospel with Mickey Bell.

it's my buddy Mark Lowry, Jesus Laughing, here on Throwback Gospel. A little bit of Legacy 5 coming at you now. Also got one coming up here in just a moment for all of you moms out there. But first...

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Mississippi Live, 1987, The Kingsmen, When Mama Prayed, Heaven Paid Attention. So glad to have you along with us. Here's Jesus Is Coming Soon, one of the original songs recorded by the Oak Ridge Boys back when they did gospel, throwback gospel.

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1: Oh my, Mickey is featuring songs from the late 90s and 2000s. Those were the days. Had I known that they were going to be some of the best days, I think I would have enjoyed them just a little bit more. This is Sherry Steele with the Steels. Hope you are enjoying this as much as I am.

grew up listening to that song right there, The Tallies, and Sweeter as the Days Go By. Let's throw it back even further to 1981. They were known as the Rex Neeland Singers. Here was a song called Jesus is Alive and Well on this Resurrection Week.

came out alive. Brian Free and Assurance from 1994. Little Charles Johnson and the Revivers here on Throwback Gospel. I'm holding to his hand, and you know what? He's holding to mine.

guys as we feature some of the songs that kind of fit this Resurrection Easter weekend. Hope you're going to have a great one. Here's the Bolin family. Praise God.

from the very first project recorded by Greater Vision. It's one called On a Journey. Here's a song first recorded by the Kingsmen back in 1995. It's fitting for this Resurrection Weekend, it's throwback gospel.

Resurrection Weekend wouldn't be complete without the Kingsmen doing a little bit of I Will Rise Up From My Grave. Hey, that's it for me for this weekend. Have a wonderful one. Here's the Happy Goodman family.

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1: In news, I'm Mary Rose. Iran's economic crisis is deepening with renewed protests, soaring prices, and growing pressure on the regime. Correspondent John Scott reports.
2: Iranian officials warn the country cannot continue much longer under current conditions. Reports say medicine shortages have pushed insulin prices sharply higher, while inflation and collapsing oil revenues fuel unrest in Tehran and Avaz. At the same time, satellite imagery reportedly shows activity continuing at Iran's Pickaxe Mountain nuclear site, underscoring the challenge facing the regime despite pressure from President Trump in the United States. John Scott reporting.
1: 25 years after 9/11, one historian says predictions of American decline have proven wrong. Correspondent Richard Boyd reports.
3: Niall Ferguson argues that the United States remains the world's leading economic and military power. America's share of G7 economic output has grown since 2001, while the shale revolution sharply increased domestic oil and natural gas production. Ferguson says the dollar remains a global safe haven and that America's rivals face even deeper problems, leaving the United States still number one by most measures. Richard Boyd reporting.
1: President Trump says the war with Iran will probably end sometime after the midterm elections in November. Speaking with reporters at the Irish Open golf tournament, the president indicated that the war would be concluded soon, and afterward, gas prices would fall. Oil prices dropped a bit on Friday, but notched sharp weekly gains after soaring above $100 per barrel for the first time in months. And Tom Tiffany, a candidate for Wisconsin governor, wiped away tears and laughed as he shared how thankful he is to have survived an

0: to go. 17% think a woman will become president, down from 25%. And who cares most about seeing the first female chief executive? Democrats, 30%, and women, 22%. Michael Harrington reporting.
1: Divorce has become a major topic on social media, with many people, especially women, sharing personal stories and seeking advice. The trend, known as divorce talk, comes as marriage rates have declined and divorce has become more common in the U.S. But legal experts warn that oversharing online during a divorce could hurt someone's case in court. This is SRN News. Correspondent Seth Soutell reports on the week ahead in Wall Street.
2: Markets are getting an important update on interest rates this week. The Federal Reserve is expected to raise its benchmark rate at its latest policy meeting, which winds up on Wednesday. Inflation has been consistently coming in ahead of the Fed's 2% target. Fed Chair Kevin Warsh has promised to deliver price stability. The Fed's main tool for fighting inflation is raising its short-term interest rate, which makes borrowing money more expensive. That has the effect of tapping the brakes on the economy. Markets are also getting an update on retail sales for August on Wednesday. That report could shed more light on how Americans are feeling about the economy. Seth Soutell, New York.
1: Millions across the East Coast were expected to get hit with rounds of heavy rain today, and a flash flood watch is in place for major cities, including New York City, Philadelphia, and Providence. Localized totals up to 2 inches are possible. More details at srnnews.com.

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1: With SRN News, I'm John Scott. State-run media in Iran says an Iranian commercial vessel has been struck off Keshem Island in the Strait of Hormuz, with one person killed, four wounded. Separately, the United Kingdom Maritime Trade Operations Monitor reported a vessel was hit early Sunday by a projectile while transiting the strait, with no further details. President Trump says the war with Iran will probably end sometime after the midterm elections in November. Speaking with reporters at the Irish Open golf tournament, Mr. Trump indicated the war would be concluded soon and afterward gas prices would fall. Oil prices dropped a bit on Friday, but notched sharp weekly gains after soaring above $100 per barrel for the first time in months. The president has promised to grant every American adult $5,000 if the GOP wins the midterms, and he's not backing down.
2: The $5,000 is going to happen 100%. And the reason is because our country is taking in trillions and trillions of dollars. And it's going to happen because the people deserve it, because they were treated so badly by the Democrats and by Biden.
1: The president speaking at Shannon Airport in Ireland today. He also announced that he plans to remove a 10% tariff on Irish whiskey. A Michigan teenager who stopped a deadly mall shooting has been sentenced not for the shooting but for carrying the gun that helped him intervene.
3: 19-year-old Martinez Long received 2 years probation after using a pistol to stop a gunman who had already killed one person. The judge recognized Long's self-defense and defense of others, but said he violated Michigan's under-21 concealed carry restriction. If Long completes therapy and safety classes, the charge may be expunged. Ron Taylor reporting.
1: And Wall Street heads into Fed week with Wednesday's interest rate decision set to dominate trading. This is SRN News. They're hosting raves at St. Paul's Cathedral.
4: The Church of England has sparked outrage across the United Kingdom by signing a multi-year deal with a London nightclub to host all-night dance parties and other musical events inside the iconic 300-year-old building. St. Paul's is the most important church in London. It is the site of royal weddings and funerals. And the list of legendary British figures who are buried within its walls include Lord Nelson and the Duke of Wellington. Michael Harrington reporting.
1: California Governor Gavin Newsom hasn't officially entered the 2028 presidential race, but his recent South Carolina tour fueled speculation. Gavin 2028 buttons were sold outside his events. Political analysts say Newsom's biggest challenge could be California's image among many voters outside the state. Critics argue his support for policies on abortion, LGBTQ rights, gun restrictions, and climate change could become major campaign issues. This is SRN News.

0: fertilizer, but now you add the fuel in, it hurts during the harvest.
1: At one fuel station in San Diego, diesel retailing for $9.99 a gallon. Truckers also use diesel. The McClatchy newspaper chain making significant layoffs at the Miami Herald and other papers. Other news organizations like USA Today and the AP have also made recent layoffs. The changes reflect the industry's struggle with shifting audience behaviors. More details at srnnews.com.

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1: With SRN News, I'm John Scott. Iran says one of its cargo ships was struck in the Strait of Hormuz Sunday, while Iran-backed Houthis and Yemen claim new attacks on Saudi Arabia.
2: Iranian state media reporting one person was killed and four injured when an Iranian cargo ship came under attack in the Strait of Hormuz. U.S. military has previously struck Iranian-flagged vessels as part of its blockade of Iranian ports. This comes a day before Iran plans to brief countries in the region on its contested efforts to manage shipping traffic in that key oil passageway. Elsewhere in the region, Iran-backed Houthi rebels in Yemen said they fired drones and missiles toward neighboring Saudi Arabia, targeting a military base. I'm Julie Walker.
1: President Trump announcing Sunday he will remove a 10% tariff on Irish whiskey, but other countries won't be so lucky.
3: We don't want to have deficits with nations. We want to have surpluses or at least break-evens. But we have other presidents have allowed tremendous deficits, and we're not going to have that.
1: The president, who wrapped up a two-day visit to Ireland, says other tariffs on European Union products will stay. President Trump calling on Ukrainian President Volodymyr Zelensky to halt strikes on Russian diesel fuel infrastructure, saying attacks are causing a global shortage. His comments in Ireland came hours after large-scale drone strikes overnight killed and injured civilians in Russia and Ukraine. Indonesian rescuers say about 129 passengers and crew are missing after a ferry carrying more than 240 people overturned in bad weather. It happened in the Java Sea. At least 108 people were rescued. The bodies of six passengers were recovered as the search operation expanded in waters around the vessel's last known position. This is SRN News. A warning about Netflix.
4: 1 million moms, a Christian conservative family organization, says the ratings that the streaming platform uses do not clearly reflect the content of the shows. OMM says, quote, children should not be exposed to this inappropriate content, and Netflix seems to be hoping parents are not paying attention. Moms and dads are being encouraged to keep a close eye on what their kids are looking at on streaming platforms and don't blindly trust the ratings. Michael Harrington reporting.
1: The Trump administration releasing updated federal civil rights data from the nation's public schools, but removed information related to students identified as transgender or non-binary. The Education Department survey covers the 2023-24 school year when schools could report non-binary students alongside male and female. The change follows a 2025 executive order directing the federal government to recognize only male and female sexes. This is SRN News. Some Hollywood figures who previously supported Democratic campaigns appear increasingly disillusioned with the party ahead of the 2026 midterms.
5: Screenwriter Greg Hurwitz and other entertainment industry activists reportedly cite party infighting, progressive policies, and the defense of President Biden as reasons for stepping back. Hurwitz has re-registered as an independent after criticizing what he called heavy-handed tactics and ideological extremism. The shift could affect the Democratic campaign's ability to produce high-profile advertising and political messaging. Ron Taylor reporting.
1: The CEO of Anthropic says the artificial intelligence industry should slow its fast-moving development

0: 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You can come and enjoy their great food at these three locations: 6471 Highway 90 in Milton, 4601 Highway 90 in Pace, and 8086 North Davis Highway in Pensacola. 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
2: I enjoy our talks.

So he's trying to explain it as we speak. 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
1: With SRN News, I'm John Scott. President Trump predicts the end of the war with Iran will come after the midterms.
2: Iran will end right after the midterms, maybe before, but it'll end right after the midterms. Gasoline's going to drop like a rock.
3: Trump says he won't make a bad deal for the U.S., pressed by reporters for more.
2: We'll ultimately get out, unless we decide to stay and keep the oil, like Venezuela.
3: Trump made the remark speaking at his golf course in Ireland where he was attending the Irish Open. Earlier, Iran's president posted on social media, "Our people can't be bullied into submission. Iran won't surrender." Iranian leaders are meeting with Gulf countries Monday to discuss a Strait of Hormuz deal without the U.S. I'm Julie Walker.
1: Senator Tom Cotton acknowledges that inflation is hurting Americans, but says success at Iran is key to helping them.
4: It was 9% under Joe Biden. We got it down to nearly 3%. That's not good enough. We need to do more. But one way to do more is to increase the flow of oil in the global economy. And fortunately, one of the best countries doing that is here in America. And we can pump more oil and gas here in America. That will help bring down the price of gas and diesel. And we can also make sure that our Arab friends in the Middle East are able to produce their oil and get it through the strait.
1: Senator Cotton, an Arkansas Republican, made his comments to the Salem Radio Network. There's a flaw in Georgia's voting equipment that can allow voters to be matched to their ballots after they've been cast. The election security advocates are urging Georgia officials to fix that issue before the November elections. State election officials say they've taken steps to address the potential harm, but some advocates say the state is not going far enough. Brianna Stewart scored 22 points, Jackie Young added 18, and the U.S. beat France 97-79 to win its fifth consecutive Women's FIBA World Championship. This is SRN News. Franklin Graham will be heading back to the United Kingdom soon. Correspondent Michael Harrington reports.
5: The popular evangelist is scheduled to preach the gospel in Manchester on October 3rd. Graham has a long history with the UK, as did his father, Billy. Of course, there was a problem back in 2020 when several of the venues Graham had planned to visit in Britain canceled their contracts under pressure from LGBT activists. The evangelist won in court and has been making regular trips to England ever since. Michael Harrington reporting.
1: Britain is banning imports of goods from Israel's West Bank, along with some services tied to the region, including financing, construction, and real estate. The UK says the move responds to violence against Palestinians by Jewish settlers. Israel rejects the accusation and says the West Bank is part of its historic homeland. Britain says France and Canada plan similar trade bans. This is SRN News. Cartel drones are getting taken down on the southern border.
6: The U.S. military is using high-energy lasers to destroy cartel drones operating near the southern border. Suspected cartel drone activity in the Rio Grande Valley is down 75%. Officials say the lasers have defeated 11 drones, part of more than 300 takedowns this year, including 100 in August. Cartels have been flying the drones to watch U.S. agents and move drugs and migrants. The lasers destroy the aircraft instead of only jamming them, forcing the cartels to change routes. Willie Nelson, Washington.
1: Officials in Los Angeles County say dozens of small earthquakes occurred across the area within a 24-hour period. It started Friday night when a magnitude 2.5 earthquake hit Ventura County. The last earthquake that was reported happened in the Los Angeles area on Saturday afternoon. According to the U.S. Geological Survey, more than six dozen smaller quakes shook the area from Friday to Saturday. More details at srnnews.com.

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1: With SRN News, I'm John Scott. President Trump is telling Ukraine's president to stop attacking Russia's diesel fuel for refineries. More from correspondent Donna Warder.
2: While attending a tournament at his golf club in Dunbeg, Ireland, President Donald Trump seemed to at least partly blame Ukrainian President Volodymyr Zelensky for a shortage of diesel fuel.
3: Mr. Zelensky has to do one thing. He has to stop knocking out diesel fuel in Russia. Let him go after targets, but not diesel fuel, because he's causing a shortage of diesel fuel. This isn't done by the Middle East. This is done by what's happening with Russia and Ukraine. So we spoke to Mr. Zelensky about it. There are plenty of other targets. Don't hit diesel fuel.
2: On Friday, the price of diesel hit a record price in the U.S., soaring to $6.05 a gallon. I'm Donna Warder.
1: 25 years after 9/11, one historian says predictions of American decline have been proven wrong. Correspondent Richard Boyd.
4: Niall Ferguson argues that the United States remains the world's leading economic and military power. America's share of G7 economic output has grown since 2001, while the shale revolution sharply increased domestic oil and natural gas production. Ferguson says the dollar remains a global safe haven and that America's rivals face even deeper problems, leaving the United States still number one by most measures. Richard Boyd reporting.
1: To help get a sweeping cryptocurrency bill across the line, President Trump agreeing to a new ethics provisions. Republicans say Mr. Trump has agreed to a requirement that he would either divest or place in a blind trust any significant financial interest in an entity that issues cryptocurrencies. The new measures also give the state attorneys general a role in enforcing this new law. This is SRN News. Will a woman ever be president? Correspondent Michael Harrington reports.
5: According to the latest poll from the Pew Research Center, 37% of Americans do not believe a female candidate has much of a chance to win the White House in their lifetime. That's up from 26% who felt that way 3 years ago. 17% think a woman will become president, down from 25%. And who cares most about seeing the first female chief executive? Democrats, 30%, and women, 22%. Michael Harrington reporting.
1: Divorce has become a major topic on social media, with many people, especially women, sharing personal stories and seeking advice. The trend, known as divorce talk, comes as marriage rates have declined and divorce has become more common in the U.S. But legal experts warn that oversharing online during a divorce could hurt someone's case in court. This is SRN News. Correspondent Seth Sutel reports on the big week ahead on Wall Street.
6: Markets are getting an important update on interest rates this week. The Federal Reserve is expected to raise its benchmark rate at its latest policy meeting, which winds up on Wednesday. Inflation has been consistently coming in ahead of the Fed's 2% target. Fed Chair Kevin Warsh has promised to deliver price stability. The Fed's main tool for fighting inflation is raising its short-term interest rate, which makes borrowing money more expensive. That has the effect of tapping the brakes on the economy. Markets are also getting an update on retail sales for August on Wednesday. That report could shed more light on how Americans are feeling about the economy. Seth Sutel, New York.
1: President Trump wants the Smithsonian Institution to install a colossal statue of George Washington outside the National Museum of American History. He also asked for a special exhibit honoring Washington to run through February 22nd, 2032. More at news.com.

You know, I've been called an awful lot of things in my lifetime, and well, just to be honest with you, smart wasn't often one of them. But thank God I was smart enough one day to call Jesus Christ the Lord of my life. And I called it quits to a whole lot of sinning. Now, it's because of that commitment that a lot of people laugh at me, and, well, they call me foolish. Now, I'll go ahead and let them laugh. Is that don't bother me at all, because even a fool can see by the shape she's in that this old world's just about to fall. But just as long as I let Jesus call the shots, well, I don't have anything to fear.

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1: With SRN News, I'm John Scott. On the sidelines of a golf tournament at President Trump's golf club in Doonburg, Ireland, the president told reporters that Ukraine attacking diesel fuel refineries in Russia is creating a diesel fuel shortage.
2: Mr. Zelensky has to do one thing. He has to stop knocking out diesel fuel in Russia. Let him go after targets, but not diesel fuel, because he's causing a shortage of diesel. This isn't done by the Middle East. This is done by what's happening with Russia and Ukraine. So we spoke to Mr. Zelensky about it. There are plenty of other targets. Don't hit diesel fuel.
1: Diesel prices at an all-time high, hurting truckers and farmers. Both are necessary to a healthy economy. The 25-year mark is now passed, but the pain and suffering continues as so many first responders and Manhattan residents have respiratory illnesses and cancer relating to 9/11 toxins in New York City. More from Laura Winters.
3: The 9/11 Victims Compensation Fund reports an enormous number of people have passed away from the toxins at Ground Zero, close to 9,000 to date, triple the number of people killed on September 11th, 25 years ago. Close to 60,000 first responders, news reporters, photographers, and Manhattan residents have been diagnosed with 9/11 related cancer from being exposed to the toxic air and toxic debris. The numbers tragically growing by the day. Laura Winters reporting.
1: Amazon says it suspended its partnership with 21 Air after one of the cargo carrier's planes careened off a Miami runway last week and killed five people. The Boeing 767 came in fast and then barreled roughly 1,300 feet past the end of the runway and smashed into a van, killing five people inside that van. This is SRN News. They're hosting raves at St. Paul's Cathedral.
4: The Church of England has sparked outrage across the United Kingdom by signing a multi-year deal with a London nightclub to host all-night dance parties and other musical events inside the iconic 300-year-old building. St. Paul's is the most important church in London. It is the site of royal weddings and funerals, and the list of legendary British figures who are buried within its walls include Lord Nelson and the Duke of Wellington. Michael Harrington reporting.
1: California Governor Gavin Newsom has not officially entered the 2028 presidential race, but his recent South Carolina tour fuels speculation. Gavin 2028 buttons were sold outside his events. Political analysts say Newsom's biggest challenge could be California's image among many voters outside the state. Critics argue his support for policies on abortion, LGBTQ rights, gun restrictions, and climate change could become major campaign issues. This is SRN News. President Trump calling on the Smithsonian to install a colossal statue of George Washington. Donna Warder reports.
5: In a Truth Social post Friday night, President Donald Trump called on the Smithsonian to replace the Infinity sculpture in front of the National Museum of American History with a 30-foot statue of George Washington. Trump is also asking for a George Washington exhibit to run through February 22, 2032, the 300th anniversary of Washington's birth. And for Constitution Day on September 17th, Trump wants the Smithsonian to install in the museum's Flag Hall the same 11-foot George Washington statue that was recently featured at the Freedom 250 Indy car race. It's not clear whether Trump has the power to order the museum to make the changes. Donna Warder, Washington.
1: And Sunday night football at MetLife Stadium. The New York Giants defeat the Dallas Cowboys 28-20. More details at srnnews.com.

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1: With SRN News, I'm John Scott. Iran says one of its cargo ships was struck in the Strait of Hormuz Sunday, while Iran-backed Houthis in Yemen claim new attacks on Saudi Arabia.
2: Iranian state media reporting one person was killed and four injured when an Iranian cargo ship came under attack in the Strait of Hormuz. U.S. military has previously struck Iranian-flagged vessels as part of its blockade of Iranian ports. This comes a day before Iran plans to brief countries in the region on its contested efforts to manage shipping traffic in that key oil passageway. Elsewhere in the region, Iran-backed Houthi rebels in Yemen said they fired drones and missiles toward neighboring Saudi Arabia, targeting a military base. I'm Julie Walker.
1: President Trump announcing Sunday he will remove a 10% tariff on Irish whiskey, but other countries won't be so lucky.
3: We don't want to have deficits with nations. We want to have surpluses or at least break-evens. But we have other presidents have allowed tremendous deficits, and we're not going to have that.
1: President wrapped up a two-day visit to Ireland. He says other tariffs on European Union products will stay. The president has called on Ukrainian leader Volodymyr Zelensky to halt strikes on Russian diesel fuel infrastructure, saying those attacks are causing a global shortage. His comments in Ireland came hours after large-scale drone strikes overnight killed and injured civilians in Russia and Ukraine. Indonesian rescuers say about 129 passengers and crew are missing after a ferry carrying more than 240 people overturned in bad weather in the Java Sea. At least 108 people were rescued, and the bodies of six passengers were recovered Sunday. This is SRN News. A warning about Netflix.
4: 1 million Moms, a Christian conservative family organization, says the ratings that the streaming platform uses do not clearly reflect the content of the shows. OMM says, quote, children should not be exposed to this inappropriate content, and Netflix seems to be hoping parents are not paying attention. Moms and dads are being encouraged to keep a close eye on what their kids are looking at on streaming platforms and don't blindly trust the ratings. Michael Harrington reporting.
1: The Trump administration has released updated federal civil rights data from the nation's public schools, but removed information related to students identified as transgender or non-binary. The Education Department survey covers the 2023-24 school year, when schools could report non-binary students alongside male and female. The change follows a 2025 executive order directing the federal government to recognize only male and female sexes. This is SRN News. Big upset in top 25 college football Saturday night.
5: Quarterback Arch Manning in number 4 Texas stunned top-ranked Ohio State 24-23. The Longhorns rallied from a 20-point fourth-quarter deficit to win it on Hollywood Smothers' one-yard touchdown with 25 seconds left. The Buckeyes appeared in complete control after a dominant three quarters that built a 23-3 lead. But Texas rallied behind Manning, whose touchdown pass to Ryan Wingo early in the fourth started the comeback.
1: That's correspondent Andrew Stewart. And Texas is the new number one in the Associated Press top 25 college football poll. Georgia and Notre Dame held their places at number 2 and number 3. Indiana and Miami moved up to number 4 and 5, respectively. Ohio State dropping out of the top 5 for the first time in two seasons. More details at srnnews.com.

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1: With SRN News, I'm John Scott. Yemen teeters on the brink of a renewed civil war. More from Richard Boyd.
2: Yemen's internationally recognized government is backed by Saudi Arabia and is now calling for international support against the Houthi faction. Yemen's National Defense Council, condemning the Houthi moves, says it's on the front line of defending freedom of navigation off its shores. Yemen's civil war has had a truce since 2022. Yemen's population is 40 million. Richard Boyd reporting.
1: Canadian Prime Minister Mark Carney courting some of the world's biggest investors as he tries to reduce Canada's economic dependence on the United States. About 300 CEOs and senior executives managing more than $120 trillion in assets, they're gathering in Toronto for the Canada Investment Summit. Anthropic CEO says AI industry needs to give safety measures time to catch up.
3: Without it, Dario Amodè warned on Saturday that AI could be capable within 6 to 12 months of leading a swarm that could take over the entire internet, among other risks. Amodè also offered a plan in a post on his website to increase checks on the industry, one part of which he said Anthropic is undertaking by itself already. Amadei's post comes only a few days after one of Anthropic's researchers announced he's resigning over concerns that the company and its competitors are not acting responsibly in AI development. I'm Julie Walker.
1: Asian shares are mixed. U.S. futures have edged lower. Oil prices gaining more than 3% as worries are growing over global oil supplies after Saudi Arabia shut down a major oil pipeline used to help bypass the Strait of Hormuz. Brent crude, the international standard, trading at near $108 a barrel. This is SRN News. Franklin Graham will be heading back to the United Kingdom soon. Correspondent Michael Harrington reports.
4: The popular evangelist is scheduled to preach the gospel in Manchester on October 3rd. Graham has a long history with the UK, as did his father, Billy. Of course, there was a problem back in 2020 when several of the venues Graham had planned to visit in Britain canceled their contracts under pressure from LGBT activists. The evangelist won in court and has been making regular trips to England ever since. Michael Harrington reporting.
1: Britain is banning imports of goods from Israel's West Bank, along with some services tied to the region, including financing, construction, and real estate. The UK says the move responds to violence against Palestinians by Jewish settlers. Israel rejects the accusation and says the West Bank is part of its historic homeland. Britain says France and Canada plan similar trade bans. This is SRN News. The Atlantic hurricane season has been quiet so far.
5: No hurricanes have formed yet in the Atlantic this year, and none are likely to form for at least another week. The reason? An enormous El Nino is crushing storms before they get going. Forecasters say 2026 is the longest a season has begun without a storm that has reached winds of 74 miles per hour to qualify as a hurricane. Meantime, in the Pacific, El Nino is revving up tropical cyclone activity. So far this year, storm activity in the eastern Pacific has nearly doubled. I'm Ed Donahue.
1: Tropical storm Norbert continues to move westward at 12 miles per hour over the east Pacific and is expected to become a post-tropical remnant low before dissipating early this week, far from the Hawaiian Islands, according to the National Hurricane Center. The storm west of the southern tip of Baja California is expected to fluctuate in intensity. More details at srnnews.com.

Good morning. Welcome to Morning Devotions. I'm Willie Thompson. Our devotional today is entitled, A Time to Serve the Lord.

There are numerous mistakes, or not mistakes, but there are numerous problems that people bring up. They are not really problems, but they're excuses that people make in trying to get out of serving the Lord and being obedient. A lion is in the street, or a number of things. For example, I'd like to take this portion of the verses, John 21, 22, and 23. What is that to thee? Follow thou me. We might, as we summarize a situation, and think, well, this is not the time to do what the Lord would have us to do. But I think of what the Lord Jesus did when he came, began his earthly ministry, and he was there in Jerusalem, questioned by Mary and Joseph, why is it that you've dealt with us thus? And he says, what is it that ye know, that I must not be about my Father's business? Well, if you think of one who would have an excuse for not wanting to do the Lord's will, it would have been our Lord if he were just human, but he is the God-man. And there were a number of things that were opposing him. Take, for example, at his birth, of which as a baby did not know. But he was pursued by Herod, had to be born in a stable. And he also had to flee into Egypt. Then from there, growing up, coming to the place in his early ministry, they tried to push him over a cliff. He spoke God's word. He was doing God's will. And the people whom he came to save, he came unto his own, and his own received him not. Now, that seems to be a very good reason for not wanting to follow the Lord and to do God's bidding. I think of the people in the scriptures when they were making excuses for not doing the Lord's bidding. For example, when it came time for them to get ready to go into the promised land, the 12 spies went out. All 12 came back. All 12 saw the same thing, but only 10 despaired. And the two, the majority, which was on God's side, said, we can take the land. But the Lord allowed them to follow their own choice. They said, there were giants in the land, and we cannot. So with you and God, you make a majority in doing a great work. The giants in the land, yes, I know that. What is that to thee? Follow thou me. And there was another time, and the scriptures of Sennacherib's army came, and Sennacherib's army outnumbered God's people. And the people could have despaired and have said, let's give up. Let's surrender. Lord, we are outnumbered. What is that to thee? Follow thou me. When Moses was called of God to serve in the book of Exodus chapter 3, and Moses made many excuses talking about his slowness of speech when he had seen the burning bush, and then when it came time in chapter 4 for him to go forth for the Lord, he just made one excuse after another, and humanly speaking, rightly so. Because he was going to go against a Pharaoh, a man who had sovereign power in a land. I know that Pharaoh has this kind of power. What is that to thee? Follow thou me. A woman in the gospel according to Matthew and according to Luke and Mark was called upon to give of her riches, of her earnings unto the Lord. She didn't have very much, but she was called to do so by the compassion she had for the Lord and for his work. I'm poor, Lord. What is that to thee? Follow thou me. Or Samuel, Lord, I'm just a young man. What is that to thee? Follow thou me. Or of Moses and Abraham and Caleb, Lord, I'm old. What is that I can do? What is that to thee? Follow thou me. Or of Peter.

Lord, I'm unlearned, and these men, these Pharisees and the Sadducees and the scribes and the lawyers know so much. What is that to thee? Follow thou me. And on it goes. But the Lord has an answer for us. He has the hope for us. He has the strength. Hard times or no. What is that to thee? Follow thou me. Join us again for morning devotions. I'm Willie Thompson.

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1: With SRN News, I'm John Scott. President Trump predicts the end of the war with Iran will come after the midterms.
2: Iran will end right after the midterms, maybe before, but it'll end right after the midterms. Gasoline's going to drop like a rock.
3: Trump says he won't make a bad deal for the U.S., pressed by reporters for more.
2: We'll ultimately get out, unless we decide to stay and keep the oil, like Venezuela.
3: Trump made the remark speaking at his golf course in Ireland where he was attending the Irish Open. Earlier, Iran's president posted on social media, "Our people can't be bullied into submission. Iran won't surrender." Iranian leaders are meeting with Gulf countries Monday to discuss a Strait of Hormuz deal without the U.S. I'm Julie Walker.
1: Senator Tom Cotton acknowledges that inflation is hurting Americans, but says success in Iran is key to helping them.
4: It was 9% under Joe Biden. We got it down to nearly 3%. That's not good enough. We need to do more. But one way to do more is to increase the flow of oil in the global economy. And fortunately, one of the best countries doing that is here in America. And we can pump more oil and gas here in America. That will help bring down the price of gas and diesel. And we can also make sure that our Arab friends in the Middle East are able to produce their oil and get it through the strait.
1: Senator Cotton, an Arkansas Republican, made his comments to the Salem Radio Network. There's a flaw in Georgia's voting equipment that can allow voters to be matched to their ballots after they've been cast. Election security advocates are urging Georgia officials to fix the issue before the November elections. State election officials say they've taken steps to address the potential harm, but some advocates say the state not doing enough. Brianna Stewart scored 22 points, and the U.S. beat France 97-79 to win its fifth consecutive Women's FIBA World Cup Championship. 36 straight World Cup wins now for the U.S. This is SRN News. Will a woman ever be president? Correspondent Michael Harrington reports.
5: According to the latest poll from the Pew Research Center, 37% of Americans do not believe a female candidate has much of a chance to win the White House in their lifetime. That's up from 26% who felt that way 3 years ago. 17% think a woman will become president, down from 25%. And who cares most about seeing the first female chief executive? Democrats, 30%, and women, 22%. Michael Harrington reporting.
1: Divorce has become a major topic on social media with many people, especially women, sharing personal stories and seeking advice. The trend known as divorce talk comes as marriage rates have declined and divorce has become more common in the U.S. But legal experts warn that oversharing online during a divorce could hurt someone's case in court. This is SRN News. Some Hollywood figures who previously supported Democratic campaigns appear increasingly disillusioned with the party ahead of the 2026 midterms.
6: Screenwriter Greg Hurwitz and other entertainment industry activists reportedly cite party infighting, progressive policies, and the defense of President Biden as reasons for stepping back. Hurwitz has re-registered as an independent after criticizing what he called heavy-handed tactics and ideological extremism. The shift could affect the Democratic campaign's ability to produce high-profile advertising and political messaging. Ron Taylor reporting.
1: The CEO of Anthropic says the artificial intelligence industry should slow its fast-moving development to give safety measures time to catch up. Without such a slowdown, Dario Amodei warned that AI could be capable within 6 to 12 months of leading a swarm that could take over the entire Internet, among other risks. More details at srnnews.com.
7: Good morning. Welcome to the new day and a new week, and actually looking pretty good on the roadways without any problems throughout the Pensacola area. Both Pensacola Police and Florida Highway Patrol reporting no issues. Delay-free commute this point in the morning there along I-10, even through the construction zone. No issues downtown, and we look good throughout Milton and Gulf Breeze to start your Monday. The 2026 Greek Fest is coming at the Annunciation Greek Orthodox Church on October 15th through the 17th. 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It's Kenny with Coastal Traffic on WTGF 90.5, where the truth goes forth.

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1: Good morning. Welcome to the new day and a new week, and actually looking pretty good on the roadways without any problems throughout the Pensacola area. Both Pensacola Police and Florida Highway Patrol reporting no issues. Delay-free commute this point in the morning there along I-10, even through the construction zone. No issues downtown, and we look good throughout Milton and Gulf Breeze to start your Monday. The 2026 Greek Fest is coming at the Annunciation Greek Orthodox Church on October 15th through the 17th. 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It's Kenny with Coastal Traffic on WTGF 90.5, where the truth goes forward.

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1: With SRN News, I'm Ken Lorman in Washington. President Trump has promised to grant every American adult $5,000 if the GOP wins the midterms, and he is not backing down.
2: The $5,000 is going to happen 100%. And the reason is because our country is taking in trillions and trillions of dollars. And it's going to happen because the people deserve it, because they were treated so badly by the Democrats and by Biden.
1: The president also played down the need for his administration to check the development of artificial intelligence. He says targeted AI oversight can protect America's lead over China, arguing that winning the technology race is key to the national security and prosperity of America. He told reporters Sunday during his trip to Ireland that there is need for some regulation, but he didn't provide specifics. His statements come as new warnings from the artificial intelligence industry revived debate over whether advanced AI models could escape human control and threaten humanity. Officials in Yemen say the Houthi rebels captured more strategic islands in the southern Red Sea, strengthening their control of a maritime shipping route. They say the Houthis took over the island after hundreds of government allied forces withdrew. More from Richard Boyd.
3: Yemen's internationally recognized government is backed by Saudi Arabia and is now calling for international support against the Houthi faction. Yemen's National Defense Council, condemning the Houthi moves, says it's on the front line of defending freedom of navigation off its shores. Yemen's civil war has had a truce since 2022. Yemen's population is 40 million. Richard Boyd reporting.
1: A Trump-appointed judge in Washington, D.C. has paused new mail voting requirements, citing election readiness concerns. Republicans press for stronger election safeguards. This is SRN News. Latinos are moving away from religion.
4: According to an Axios review of numbers from the Public Religion Research Institute, the percentage of Hispanic Americans identifying as religiously unaffiliated has risen steadily from 18% in 2013 to 23% in 2025. Among Catholic Latinos, the declines have been historic. The share of Latino adults identifying as Catholic plummeted from 67% in 2010 to 43% in 2022. The number of Protestant Hispanics has stayed about level. Michael Harrington reporting.
1: By many measures, Americans are growing less religious. Since 2007, the percentage of people who pray daily has dropped, while the religiously unaffiliated have grown to 29%. But those numbers can distract from just how important faith is. It's still important to Americans. This is SRN News. Some Hollywood figures who previously supported Democratic campaigns appear increasingly disillusioned with the party ahead of the 2026 midterms. Correspondent Ron Taylor reports.
5: Screenwriter Greg Hurwitz and other entertainment industry activists reportedly cite party infighting, progressive policies, and the defense of President Biden as reasons for stepping back. Hurwitz has re-registered as an independent after criticizing what he called heavy-handed tactics and ideological extremism. The shift could affect the Democratic campaign's ability to produce high-profile advertising and political messaging. Ron Taylor reporting.
1: Wisconsin gubernatorial candidate Tom Tiffany says he's grateful to be alive after his small plane lost power and landed in Lake Wausau. Tiffany and the pilot escaped with minor injuries. Stock futures, well, they're down, weighed down by AI concerns. More details at srnnews.com.
6: As you get up and rolling here on your Monday, Florida Highway Patrol working a couple of fender benders, including Lillian Highway at Dog Track Road, the other one involving a patrol car there at La Siena Circle there at Las Hacienda Drive. That's closer to Pace. No issues still crossing the Escambia Bay or Three Mile Bay Bridge and moving along well right now through downtown. This traffic report's been brought to you by the 2026 Greek Fest. It's coming up, the Annunciation Greek Orthodox Church, October 15th through the 17th. Online at Greek Fest. 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It's Kenny with Coastal Traffic on WTGF 90.5, where the truth goes forth.
7: Would you consider him to whom we will all give an account, the Lord Jesus Christ? God's great desire for us all is that we would see him for who he is. Every single unbeliever is one whom God actively loves and earnestly desires that they would trust him for salvation, then learn to love him and serve him. He told Moses to write about his desire for us all this way in Deuteronomy 32:29. Oh, that they were wise, that they understood this, that they would consider their latter end. Earlier, God refers to those who will not believe on him as void of counsel and having no understanding. To be void of counsel is to be empty of the wisdom that would show us the truth. To have no understanding is to be cloudy in judgment about God and the good he wants to do for us all. Void of counsel and having no understanding ignores the magnitude of who God is and relegates him to be one who means nothing and is to be ignored. They don't understand his absolute holiness that we have offended with our sins. They are void of good sense when they ignore his justice that must punish all sins. They could care less that he loved them so much that he died to pay for their sins so they could be with him in glory. They have no concern that he graciously offers eternal life as a gift. Yet God still loves them and wants them to be wise, to understand, and to consider their latter end. Whether those in unbelief accept it or not, the fact remains that every one of us have one of two latter ends. Those who refuse to believe on him or substitute something else to rest their faith upon will face the latter end of darkness, eternal death, and destruction in hell. To substitute faith in him to trust in one's own good works or religion or baptism or family heritage is another way of refusing to trust his gift for us, the Lord Jesus Christ. Those who choose to believe on him, to depend upon him alone for their final destiny, face the certainty of life with him forever in a glorious place called heaven. In Psalm 116:15, he says that precious in the sight of the Lord is the death of his saints. When every saint, speaking of all believers in Jesus Christ, dies, they will open their eyes in glory to see the one who loved them and saved them, and their joy and love will show in their eyes. That will be precious to the Lord. But on the other hand, he says in Ezekiel 33:11, I have no pleasure in the death of the wicked, but that the wicked turn from his way and live. Turn ye from your evil ways, for why will ye die? In other words, when the believer or the unbeliever dies, God is there and responds emotionally. He considers it precious to see the believer face to face. But he has no pleasure but sadness for every unbeliever who said no for the last time to be separated from him forever. I'm Gary Dickman, encouraging you to be wise, to understand this, to consider your latter end. So consider him and all he has done for you out of his love for you. Then trust him as Savior so you can know that your latter end will be precious in his eyes.

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2: As you get up and rolling here on your Monday, Florida Highway Patrol working a couple of fender benders, including Lillian Highway at Dog Track Road, the other one involving a patrol car there at La Siena Circle there at Las Hacienda Drive. That's closer to Pace. No issues still crossing the Escambia Bay or Three Mile Bay Bridge and moving along well right now through downtown. This traffic report's been brought to you by the 2026 Greek Fest. It's coming up at the Annunciation Greek Orthodox Church, October 15th through the 17th. 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Mobile.com. It's Kenny with Coastal Traffic on WTGF 90.5, where the truth goes forth.

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1: With SRN News, I'm Ken Lorman in Washington. New warnings, a renewing debate over whether advanced AI could escape human control. Anthropic CEO is urging slower development and stronger safeguards. President Trump says some regulation is needed, but warns against surrendering America's lead to China. He says whoever wins AI wins. Global markets and U.S. futures are down over AI concerns. A federal judge in Washington, D.C. issues a new order freezing President Trump's effort at protecting mail voting for the midterm elections.
2: A previous order from another judge is already before the U.S. Supreme Court. Election officials say they could not implement Mr. Trump's new requirements before November. The decision issued late Sunday by U.S. District Judge Carl Nichols is significant because President Trump nominated Judge Nichols. Earlier, the judge declined to freeze the president's executive order, saying at the time it was premature.
1: That's correspondent Andrew Stewart. Amazon says it has suspended its partnership with 21 Air.
3: This happened after one of the cargo carrier's planes careened off a Miami runway last week and killed five people. The Boeing 767 came in fast and then barreled roughly 1,300 feet past the end of the runway and smashed into a van carrying workers at a plane cleaning company. All five people who died were in the van. Amazon says it's decided to pause operations with 21 Air as the investigation into the crash continues. North Carolina-based 21 had flown packages for Amazon since 2024. John Scott reporting.
1: House Speaker Mike Johnson says Congress must approve President Trump's proposed $5,000 payments to American adults, and he's working to make that plan happen if Republicans retain control. This is SRN News. A Canadian doctors group makes a shocking proposal.
4: The Quebec College of Physicians thinks the government should allow doctors to kill infants who suffer from, quote, severe pain, extreme deformation, or fatal diagnosis. The QCP tells the Daily Mail that it wants the Canadian government to extend its physician-assisted suicide law to include such newborns. In fact, the government has expanded assisted suicide several times since its inception in 2016. Next year, mentally ill people will be eligible. Michael Harrington reporting.
1: Rabbis in the U.S. say their congregations are feeling unsettled by threats as the high holy days arrive. A New York rabbi notes that many Jews feel less safe due to rising anti-Semitism from some political figures on both the left and the right. The Secure Community Network is offering training to Jewish institutions. Jewish leaders emphasize unity. This is SRN News. A congressman from Wisconsin swims to safety after his plane lands in a lake. Correspondent Julie Walker.
5: Congressman Tom Tiffany says he was flying back from the La Crosse County Lincoln Day dinner when the small plane he was in lost power as it approached Wausau Downtown Airport. The pilot of the single-engine four-seat Bonanza made an emergency landing in Lake Wausau. Both Tiffany and the pilot ended up in the water, swam to safety, were picked up by emergency responders, taken to the hospital, and treated for minor injuries. Tiffany is running for governor on the Republican ticket in Wisconsin and has been endorsed by President Trump. I'm Julie Walker.
1: President Trump has agreed to tougher ethics provisions in a major cryptocurrency bill. The measure would let state attorneys general help enforce the law as the president pushes to make America the world's crypto capital. More details at srnnews.com.
6: It's that time of the morning where we're seeing traffic volume really pick up, especially around those school zones. We've also got delays I-10 headed eastbound there just past West 9 Mile Road and around Pensacola Boulevard. We've got accidents according to Florida Highway Patrol now, including a new one there, Massachusetts and Mobile Highway with roadblock. Earlier, fender bender, Lillian Highway, a dog track road on the west side. New one East 9 Mile Road at Hallsbury Road, and one there at La Casa Circle at Las Haciendas to drive there in pace. This traffic report's been brought to you by the 2026 Greek Fest coming up at the Annunciation Greek Orthodox Church, October 15th through the 17th, the GreekFestMobile.com. It's Kenny with Coastal Traffic on WTGF 90.5, where the truth goes forth.
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8: For I am not ashamed of the gospel of Christ, for it is a power of God unto salvation to everyone that believeth, to the Jew first and also to the Greek. 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This is Pastor David Rowan. Let's get our Bibles this morning. Go to Acts chapter number 4, please. Acts chapter number 4. One particular verse in Acts chapter number 4, the Bible says in verse number 31, "And when they had prayed, the place was shaken where they were assembled together, and they were all filled with the Holy Ghost. And they spake the word of God with boldness." One heart, there was great power and great grace. And the reason for this, of course, is they had singleness of mind in their caring, their holiness, and their giving. They were all filled, the Bible said, with the Holy Ghost. And the only way to be filled is to respond to the promptings of God. First of all, salvation. The Bible says in our same chapter, in verse 12, Acts chapter 4, "Neither is there salvation in any other, for there is no other name under heaven given among men whereby we must be saved." It's at the name of Jesus. At the name of Jesus, every knee shall bow and every tongue will confess that Jesus Christ is Lord, to the glory of God. Again, it's to respond to the truth of God, respond to the promptings of God, and salvation. And I trust you're saved, radio friend. If you're not, you can be saved. You can trust Christ. Realize that you're a sinner on your way to hell, deserving of hell, and turn to the Lord Jesus Christ. Change your mind about what you think can get you to heaven, and believe Christ. What he did on Calvary is sufficient. Reconciliation was made. Peace was made. The blood was shed at the cross. He's not going to do it again, my friend. He'll not be smitten twice. He came to die for the sins of the world. He did die for the sins of the world, and he put away sin, how? By the sacrifice of himself, according to Hebrews chapter number 9 and verse number 26. So, first of all, salvation, and then there's holiness of life, holiness of life. You see, the Bible says in the book of Titus, this same grace in chapter number 2 and verse number 11, this same grace that saves you teaches you to live godly in Christ Jesus. And so we need to listen to the promptings of God. Now, it was the Holy Spirit of God, not the apostles, who was responsible for the continuing surge of generosity and holiness here in the early church. Men and women who differed tremendously in temperament, in outlook, and character had been united in a common purpose. A common purpose of sharing the gospel and helping others. Can you imagine a church whose members were neither selfish nor greedy nor critical, neither suspicious nor regretful? My, what a church. What a church. Then people could say great grace was upon them all. Now, in verse number 33 of our text in John chapter number 4, the Bible says, "And with great power gave the apostles witness of the resurrection of the Lord Jesus Christ, and great grace was upon them all." Great grace was upon

of revival that shook the world. Did you know that the church, the local church, established right there in Acts chapter number 2 on the day of Pentecost, no other time did the Holy Spirit come as he did at that particular time, came collectively and individually and sealed the believers. And we have the church, and we're in the church age. We're the bride of Christ. And one day God's going to present this bride, this church, spotless and without blemish, according to the book of Ephesians. Now, there were the major cause of the revival that shook the world, and that's the church and the individuals that had been filled with the Holy Spirit. Now, to be filled with the Holy Spirit is not getting more of the Holy Spirit. It's when the Holy Spirit gets more of you. The moment you trust Christ, according to Ephesians 1, verse number 13 and 14, you're sealed unto the day of redemption. You have the Holy Spirit. Ye shall receive power. After that, the Holy Ghost has come upon you, and ye shall be witnesses, according to Acts chapter number 1 and verse number 8. But the church is a wonderful thing. It's a wonderful institution by God. The church, its preachers, and all belong together. The church expresses itself through its spokesman. And when church and pastor are united in bonds of love and the true message is preached, then there will always, always be power. And when this happens, my dear friend, people will take notice that they had been with Jesus. If you'll notice in Acts chapter number 4, verse number 13, now when they saw the boldness of Peter and John and perceived that they were unlearned and ignorant men, they marveled and they took knowledge of them that they had been with Jesus. Well, what they needed to know is they were still with Jesus. Jesus will never leave us nor forsake us. Thank God for that. Amen. And then in verse number 34 and 35, they were spontaneous givers. Let me read verse 34 and 35 of Acts chapter number 4. The Bible said, "Neither was there any among them that lacked, for as many as were possessors of lands or houses sold them and brought the prices of the things that were sold and laid them down at the apostles' feet, and distribution was made unto every man according as he had need." So they were givers. They gave not because they were advised to do so, but they considered generosity to be the ideal way of sharing God's provision. And you know, we're instructed to be givers all through the Word of God. Given, it shall be given. You can go to 1 John chapter 3, verse number 16 and 17. Not only do we tell people we love them, but we show them we love them. If one has a need, we try to meet that need. Amen? And so all through the Scripture, it tells us to be givers. After all, at the heart of John 3:16, God gave. God gave His only begotten Son. So we need to give our time, our talents, and our treasure to the work of the ministry, the work of the church. And then we look at Barnabas as we go on in Acts chapter number 4 and verse number 36 and 37. The Bible said, "And Joseph, who by the apostles was surnamed Barnabas, which is being interpreted the son of consolation, a Levite, and of the country of Cyprus, having land, sold it and brought the money and laid it at the apostles' feet." Well, we see Barnabas, he's a son of consolation. He was a very kind man. He was easy to love. He was just that kind of fellow that was easy to love, probably very popular among the church members. But you know what I found? Let me just pause here a minute. You know, there's some people in the churches and around the world, it's just hard to love. Hard to love. But, my dear friend, there is no excuse for being nasty, for being ugly. Did you know the Bible says the love of Christ constraineth us, because we thus judge that if one died, then we're all dead? The only way that we can love the unlovely, the only way that we can love those that are hard to love, is let Jesus love them through us. That's why you have the Holy Spirit. We listen to the Holy Spirit. We listen to the Word of God. Of course, the Holy Spirit takes the Word of God, applies it to our hearts and minds. We act it out. You know what that is? That's faith. What is faith? A response to the truth of God. We just read the Word of God and try to and be more like Christ, conforming to the image of Christ. Anyway, Barnabas was an easy man to love. Everybody loved Barnabas. In verse number 37, the Bible said he had land and sold it. Well, how much did he sell it for? Well, I don't know. I don't know how much he sold it for, but I believe that his devotion was so great that he would have gladly given everything he owned.

0: You see, God, I believe God judges the greatness of a soul not by the size of a gift, but by the devotion that sanctifies it. A cup of cold water given joyously to the master is more appreciated than a vast reservoir given only to obtain the favor and admiration of men. There was a fellow, Dr. Frank Borham, he said this a long time ago. He said, if you have anything you cannot live without, give it away. Give it away. If you're putting more emphasis and more time into that particular thing, give it away. Well, what we see here in the book of Acts is the church on a rising tide. They had great power, according to verse number 33. They were filled with the Spirit. Filled with the Spirit. When you're filled with the Spirit, you go where God says go. You say what God wants you to say. You do what God wants you to do. Your life is a living example of the Word of God, of the Lord Jesus Christ. Not only great power, according to verse 33, but they had great grace in verse 33. They were giving spontaneously. And then they had great fear. In chapter number 5, in verse number 11, and great fear came upon all the church and upon as many as heard these things. Well, we know the story about Ananias and Sapphira, but there was a fear of God. You remember when Abraham went in Gerar, he said, there is no fear of God in this place. I believe we're coming to that point in our country. There's no fear of God. There's no fear of God. And the Bible tells us that anyone's career begins with the fear of God. I'm thinking back in Exodus chapter 3, when Moses stood before the burning bush and the Lord Jesus was speaking to Moses, and the Bible says that he took his shoes off his feet, for the place whereon he stand was holy ground. And the Bible said he feared God. So Moses began his illustrious career by fearing the Lord. You and I need to fear the Lord. It's a clean fear. It's a holy fear. It's a fear that we understand that God is in control and God can do anything he wants to do. So we begin our ministry by fearing the Lord. Great power, great grace, and great fear. And then if you'll notice in chapter number 6, in verse number 8, there were great miracles. Great miracles. Chapter 6, verse number 8, the Bible said, "And Stephen, full of faith and power, did great wonders and miracles among the people." Well, you know, the greatest miracle that you and I see today is salvation of lost souls. What a miracle that is. Making something out of nothing. A new creation. The moment that person trusts Christ as his personal Savior, he is made a brand new creature. Thank God for the individuals that actually exercise that power within, begin to tell people about Christ, and lives were transformed because of the gospel of the Lord Jesus Christ. And then if you'll notice in chapter number 5, verse number 41, there was great joy. Great joy. You see, persecution increased and discomfort came, but it failed to destroy their happiness. Lives were changed. People trusted Christ more abundantly. It's all in you acting and standing on what God says. And why can't the church today be like the church in Acts? Well, there's no reason it can't. No reason it can. I've heard people say revival's impossible today and the country's gone so far down the tubes that there'll never be a revival. Well, you know, I think maybe I've been guilty of thinking the same thing. But every time that it crosses my mind, I always look back in the Old Testament scripture and I think that there was a Manasseh before there was a Josiah. You see, Manasseh, no time in Israel's history did they go off track than under the leadership of Manasseh. And then God raised up a little fellow named Josiah. And Josiah loved the Lord. He loved the Lord. He implemented things out of the Word of God. He followed the Word of God, and the country got back on track. Well, I believe that our country can do the same thing. And, you know, it all starts right here at the church. At the church. Great power, great grace, great giving, great caring, great concern among the lives of the believers. My dear friend, practice what you say you believe. If you've never trusted Christ, my prayer is that you will trust Christ. Why? Because there's no other name under heaven given among men whereby we must be saved. God bless you is my prayer. Amen.
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2: Another look at your Monday morning commute. We've got delays. I-10 headed eastbound there, beginning at Pine Forest Road all the way to Pensacola Boulevard in that construction area. So use caution there. We've also got some accidents being worked by Florida Highway Patrol, including one with roadblock Massachusetts Avenue at Mobile Highway, Lillian Highway at Dog Track Road, another one East 9 Mile Road at Hallsbury Road, and a new one there involving injuries and roadblock Highway 87 at Gulf Pines Drive in Milton. This traffic report's been brought to you by the 2026 Greek Fest at the Annunciation Greek Orthodox Church, October 15th through the 17th, online at GreekFestMobile.com. It's Kenny with Coastal Traffic on WTGF 90.5, where the truth goes
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1: With SRN News, I'm Ken Lorman in Washington. New warnings from within the artificial intelligence industry have revived a long-running debate over whether advanced AI could escape human control and ultimately threaten humanity. President Trump weighs in.
2: The narrative pushed by mainstream outlets calling to slow down artificial intelligence is a familiar play, using bureaucratic overreach, alarmism, and regulatory capture to stifle American innovation. President Trump told reporters that narrative is getting out of hand.
3: We can put guardrails, we can do this and that, but I think you have a lot of negative forces in bringing it up that shouldn't be bringing it up.
2: A White House press release states the path forward requires, quote, unleashing American ingenuity, rejecting doomsday hysteria, and maintaining an unbeatable technological lead on the global stage.
3: Whoever wins with AI wins.
2: Bernie Bennett, Washington.
1: Officials in Yemen say Houthi rebels have captured two strategic islands in the southern Red Sea, expanding control over a major shipping route. Back in this country, a second federal judge has frozen President Trump's mail ballot order.
4: A previous order from another judge already is before the U.S. Supreme Court. Election officials say they could not implement the new requirements before November. U.S. District Judge Carl Nichols was nominated by Trump and earlier declined to freeze the president's executive order, saying at the time it was premature. Mike Hemp in Washington.
1: There's a flaw in Georgia's voting equipment that can allow voters to be matched to their ballots after they've been cast. Election security advocates urging Georgia officials to fix the issue before the November elections. World shares are lower, led by falling AI stocks, and investors are keeping an eye on the Federal Reserve and whatever decision it'll make on rates. This is SRN News. Who is attending youth group at church? Correspondent Michael Harrington reports.
5: A new poll released by the Barna Group finds 57% of self-described Christian teenagers have shown up at least once for youth group over the past 3 months. Boys are more likely than girls to be there, 63% to 52%. The poll also indicates that as teens get older, 17 and 18, they're less likely to attend youth group at their church. Barna says the question of whether youth groups are doing a lot to activate adolescents' faith is harder to answer. Michael Harrington reporting.
1: The WNBA is looking for a new commissioner now that Kathy Engelbert says she's retiring at the end of the year. She led the league for 7 years and will step down amidst an uproar over transgenderism that she failed to resolve. At issues whether men will be allowed to join the league. A task force last month met, discussed the issue, but didn't make any changes. This is SRN News. Indonesia is intensifying a search for nearly 130 people missing after a ferry overturned in bad weather in the Java Sea, killing at least six passengers.
6: The Virgo Transport 8 vessel was carrying more than 240 people when its captain issued a distress call, saying the ship was listing in rough seas with waves of up to 10 feet, traveling to South Kalimantan province on Borneo Island. Videos released by the National Search and Rescue Agency on Sunday showed an overturned ferry floating in choppy waters during a helicopter rescue operation.
1: That's Charles de Ledesma reporting. Some Russians are leaving the country amid fears of renewed military mobilization, economic problems, and shrinking personal freedoms. Migration groups report rising inquiries, though the exodus remains smaller than in 2022 as concerns grow over the war and internet restrictions. More details at srnnews.com. From Washington, I'm Ken Lorman.
7: One more look at traffic here as you start off your Monday. We continue to have accidents in West Pensacola there, Lillian Highway at Dog Track Road, also Massachusetts Avenue at Mobile Highway with roadblock. New accidents, East 9 Mile Road at Hallsbury Road, some debris on the roadway, Pine Forest Road at West Detroit Boulevard, and in Milton, an accident, Highway 87 at Gulf Pines Drive involving injuries and roadblock pretty close to I-10. This traffic bulletin brought to you by the 2026 Greek Fest at the Annunciation Greek Orthodox Church on October 15th through the 17th, online at GreekFestMobile.com. It's Kenny with Coastal Traffic on WTGF 90.5, where the truth goes forth.
0: Discouraged? 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
8: 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I wrote a little booklet entitled When God Says No, which will strengthen you in how to deal with those times in your life when it seems that God is silent. 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You can find these strengthening resources and much more at our website, which is www.strengthforlife.church. 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
1: With SRN News, I'm Ken Lorman in Washington. President Trump says America must maintain its lead over China in artificial intelligence, arguing that technological dominance can help manage AI's risk. As industry leaders call for stronger oversight, the president says some regulation is needed, but cautions against rules that could slow American innovation.
2: We can put guardrails, we can do this and that, but I think you have a lot of negative forces in bringing it up that shouldn't be bringing it up.
1: The president discussed a number of other topics with reporters Sunday. He reaffirmed his promise to grant every American adult $5,000 if the GOP wins the midterms.
3: They said the Great Big Beautiful Bill, which was basically 17 bills wrapped up into one, will never happen. It happened. They said when I gave the military last year $1,776. They said that wasn't going to happen. That happened. And what do you think? I think it's going to happen.
1: The commander-in-chief also had some comments about the war in Iran.
2: Iran will end right after the mid, maybe before, but it'll end right after the midterms. Gasoline's going to drop like a rock.
4: Trump says he won't make a bad deal for the U.S., pressed by reporters for more.
2: We'll ultimately get out unless we decide to stay and keep the oil like Venezuela.
4: I'm Julie Walker.
1: AI worries have apparently spooked the markets. U.S. stocks are in the red as calls grow for a slowdown in AI development and oil prices continue to climb. In fact, OpenAI CEO Sam Altman backed Anthropic's CEO in his calls over the weekend that the industry should slow down. The Dow down 122 points at last check. This is SRN News. A new look at who's going to church in America. Correspondent Michael Harrington reports.
5: The poll comes from the American Bible Society, and it finds that among self-described Christians, 49% attend worship services once a month or more, while 51% attend less than once a month. Women go to church at least once a month, more than men do, 51% to 46%. Generation X attends the most, followed by baby boomers, then millennials, and Gen Z. Evangelicals go to church more than mainline Protestants. Michael Harrington reporting.
1: With attacks on religious institutions rising in the U.S., a national nonprofit is connecting retired military veterans and law enforcement officers with churches as security guards. Safe Alert Patrol is offering its services to churches and other institutions in all 50 states, and the organization reports growing support from the military. This is SRN News. Iran's economic crisis is deepening with renewed protests, soaring prices, and growing pressure on the regime.
6: Iranian officials warn the country cannot continue much longer under current conditions. Reports say medicine shortages have pushed insulin prices sharply higher, while inflation and collapsing oil revenues fuel unrest in Tehran and Avaz. At the same time, satellite imagery reportedly shows activity continuing at Iran's Pickax Mountain nuclear site, underscoring the challenge facing the regime despite pressure from President Trump and the United States. John Scott reporting.
1: A crucial Saudi oil pipeline damaged in an attack could remain mostly out of service for 3 to 5 weeks. The east-west pipeline helps bypass the Strait of Hormuz, where Iranian attacks have disrupted shipping. Saudi Arabia blamed Iranian-backed Iraqi militias. More details at srnnews.com.

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1: With SRN News, I'm Bob Agnew in Washington. New warnings from within the artificial intelligence industry have revived a long-running debate over whether advanced AI could escape human control and ultimately threaten humanity.
2: The narrative pushed by mainstream outlets calling to slow down artificial intelligence is a familiar play, using bureaucratic overreach, alarmism, and regulatory capture to stifle American innovation. President Trump told reporters that narrative is getting out of hand.
3: We can put guardrails, we can do this and that, but I think you have a lot of negative voices and bringing it up that shouldn't be bringing it up.
2: A White House press release states the path forward requires, quote, unleashing American ingenuity, rejecting doomsday hysteria, and maintaining an unbeatable technological lead on the global stage.
3: Whoever wins with AI wins.
2: Bernie Bennett, Washington.
1: Meanwhile, AI stocks are sliding worldwide after leaders of the industry warned a slowdown is needed for safety purposes. President Trump, meanwhile, blames a spike in diesel prices partly on the war strategy of Ukrainian President Vladimir Zelensky.
3: Mr. Zelensky has to do one. He has to stop knocking out diesel fuel.
1: The president spoke on the sidelines of the Irish Open. Amazon is suspending the use of a cargo carrier involved in the deadly Miami plane crash. More from correspondent Julie Walker.
4: Amazon says it's suspending its partnership with 21 Air after one of the cargo carrier's planes careened off a Miami runway last week, killing five people. The Boeing 767 came in fast, barreling roughly 1,300 feet past the end of the runway, smashing into a van carrying workers at a plane cleaning company. All five people who died were in the van. In a statement, Amazon said, after the tragic incident, we've spent time supporting the investigation and reviewing some of the surrounding circumstances, and we've decided to pause our operations with 21 Air. The North Carolina carrier had flown packages for Amazon since 2024. I'm Julie Walker.
1: And this is SRN News. Latinos are moving away from religion. Here's correspondent Michael Harrington.
5: According to an Axios review of numbers from the Public Religion Research Institute, the percentage of Hispanic Americans identifying as religiously unaffiliated has risen steadily from 18% in 2013 to 23% in 2025. Among Catholic Latinos, the declines have been historic. The share of Latino adults identifying as Catholic plummeted from 67% in 2010 to 43% in 2022. The number of Protestant Hispanics has stayed about level. Michael Harrington reporting.
1: By many measurements, Americans are growing less religious. Since 2007, the percentage of people who pray every day, for example, has dropped. The religiously unaffiliated have grown to 29% of this country. But those numbers can distract from just how much faith still matters in American public life, much more so than in places like Western Europe. This is SRN News. Some big-name Hollywood stars who previously supported Democrat campaigns appear increasingly disillusioned with the party ahead of the 2026 midterms. Here's correspondent Ron Taylor.
6: Screenwriter Greg Hurwitz and other entertainment industry activists reportedly cite party infighting, progressive policies, and the defense of President Biden as reasons for stepping back. Hurwitz has re-registered as an independent after criticizing what he called heavy-handed tactics and ideological extremism. The shift could affect the Democratic campaign's ability to produce high-profile advertising and political messaging. Ron Taylor reporting.
1: A federal judge in Washington, D.C. has issued a new order freezing President Trump's effort to protect mail voting for the midterms. A previous order from another judge already before the high court. Election officials say they could not implement the president's new requirements before November. The decision issued late Sunday came from District Judge Carl Nichols, significant because President Trump nominated Nichols to the court. More at SRNNews.com.

0: Welcome to Through the Bible. Today, our study of Exodus 12 with Dr. J. Vernon McGee is going to take us to one fateful night in Egypt. I'm Steve Schwetz. And before we get started, Greg and I have got a few minutes for an update on our partnership with Endure International to reach people in all places of Pakistan.
1: Yeah, this is a really cool story, Steve. So we talk a lot about our television, satellite television partner, Endure International. They do six of the major languages of the Muslim world. They do Turkish, Arabic, Urdu, Farsi, and Indonesian, many of these major, major languages. Well, one day I'm working at my computer and I got an email that they started some listening groups in Pakistan in a language called Marwari. And that is not a language that they had done any work for us in. And what we found out is that the local Urdu-speaking pastor was could also translate it into Marwari, and they basically had home groups. They didn't call them that. Okay.
0: Yeah.
1: And this is why we like to say the Holy Spirit is always a couple steps ahead of us, right?
0: Yep.
1: And the really cool thing was I said, Marwari, I think we have some audio in that language. And so essentially what happened was we were able to connect them with the audio that was produced in India for the home groups in the language of Marwari.
0: In India.
1: Yeah.
0: Okay.
1: And this is why, and you love to tell people this, why do we do all these obscure languages?
0: Yeah, because again, most of these people are already speaking Urdu. Why would that pastor take the time to translate it? And those of you that are like me, probably monolinguistic, you don't appreciate what a heart language is, what you learned at, on your mother's knee, so to speak. And the lack of content in these smaller languages has people listen when they normally wouldn't listen, even if they're talking about Jesus Christ.
1: Yes.
0: And so it's just an exciting opportunity. The smaller the language, the higher the effectiveness that we find the ministry goes through or receives almost without exception.
1: Yes, and this is a very practical example of what Steve articulated is a philosophy, but it gets very practical when you realize that people's spiritual language is their mother tongue.
0: Yeah.
1: And that's why when you hear us talking about being in 250 languages or growing in the number of languages, we're not trying to get bragging rights. We want to literally reach more people in their mother tongues. And we found through this initiative, they had formed seven listening groups.
0: Yeah. And that's the other thing that I appreciate about the growth of Through the Bible as a ministry. When we started, we were a broadcast ministry. In fact, we used to have our logo was an open Bible with this big, massive radio tower on the top of it. And we would just fling the seed out and, gee, let's get some letters back. Now, completely different with these small groups, with the follow-up teams. In Pakistan, we've got people following up with these groups and they are giving birth to local churches. People are being discipled, and it's really taking the ministry to the next level from a missionary outreach standpoint.
1: Yes, so exciting.
0: Greg, why don't you pray for us as we begin?
1: Father, we're just grateful to see your Spirit moving in powerful ways through our humble efforts. And we pray you continue to allow us to get into more of these smaller heart languages so that all of those wonderful things we just celebrated will continue to happen to your glory. In Jesus' name, amen.
0: Here's Dr. J. Vernon McGee with our study of Exodus 12 on Through the Bible.
2: Now, friends, we have come to a high point in the book of Exodus. It's the institution of the Passover, and we need to put down at the very beginning this statement where Paul says, Christ, our Passover, is offered for us. And that is important for us to see, by the way, that we are going to see Christ in this particular place here. Now let me read, beginning chapter 12, verse 1. And the Lord spake unto Moses and Aaron in the land of Egypt, saying, This month shall be unto you the beginning of months. It shall be the first month of the year to you. Now, this brings us to what I have called a brand new division of the book of Exodus. The first was a deliverer. Now it's the deliverance. And the deliverance is actually not by Moses. The deliverance is first by blood. That's the Passover feast, the death of the firstborn. And then we have in chapters 13 and 14, crossing the Red Sea and the destruction of the army of Egypt. And that's by power. God delivered them by blood and by power. And redemption, friends, today is by blood and by power. The blood that the Lord Jesus shed for us to pay the penalty for our sins. And then the power of the Holy Spirit in making this real and making it effectual in our sinful hearts. For it's not by might nor by power, but by my Spirit, saith the Lord. So it's the work of the Lord Jesus on the cross for us. It's the work of the Holy Spirit in us. And that is important to see here in the redemption. Now we have here that God says this is the beginning of months for you. Actually, this is where it all begins. This is the birthday of the nation, actually. And yet we'll see an emphasis not put upon the nation, but really upon the family. The emphasis is there. That was true, we saw in Genesis. But now Israel entered Egypt as a family, and they make their exit now as a nation overnight. But the interesting point for us to consider here, God did not place the emphasis on the nation, but on the family here. Now the families were the building blocks out of which the nation was made. You remember Pharaoh forced them to make bricks without straw, but God had them make the bricks of the family for the building of a nation out of the straws of individuals. And we'll find that here. There is an old cliche.

It's not a national holiday in the sense that Yom Kippur is, the Day of Atonement, but it is a religious holiday, and it was a family affair. God redeemed the individual in the family. Now, this is to be, though, the birthday of the nation. This is the beginning of months, and the zero hour has come. Here is where the countdown begins for the Exodus out of Egypt. And notice now what he says in verse 3. Speak ye unto all the congregation of Israel, saying, in the 10th day of this month, they shall take to them every man a lamb, according to the house of their fathers, a lamb for a house. Now, there are two prominent points of emphasis in this verse here. You can see it's a family celebration that we're going to have. First is the blood, and the second is the house or the family. The lamb speaks, of course, of the blood that'll be put on the door, folks. This is a great emphasis now God's putting on the family, though they've become a nation, and he'll deliver the nation, but he does it by families, and the families by individuals. Notice, every man a lamb according to the house of their fathers, a lamb for a house. You see, this is getting it right down to the family, to each house. Now listen to this verse, verse 4. And if the household be too little for the lamb, well, it doesn't say anything about the lamb being too little for the household. That wouldn't happen. The lamb is sufficient, friends. The way this is presented, the lamb is adequate. If the household be too little for the lamb, let him and his neighbor next unto his house take it according to the number of the souls. Every man according to his eating shall make your count for the lamb. Now God goes right down to the individual in the family. Every man shall be counted in on this. You take the lamb for a family. But here's a man and his wife, they are childless. They have no children, or maybe their children are married and moved off somewhere else. Well, then he joins maybe with his neighbor who's in the same position. It's just he and his wife. So they get together and they divide the lamb according to the individuals that are there. Now, it may be that there is a man next door that's got half a dozen or maybe a dozen children. Well, before you decide to bring those two families together, make sure that each individual will get part of the lamb. You see, this is to be a personal, private matter. The redemption is for the nation, yes, but it centers in the family, and it must be accepted and received by each individual in that family. The Passover, I said, is a family affair. And then notice how important that is. God gives them here just the modus operandi by which God saved individual Israelites. It's not because they're a member of a nation or belong to a family, but an individual. You remember, we have the story, and this ought to throw light on many problems and many questions that come to us here. And one is, well, was the family of the Philippian jailer saved because the Philippian jailer believed? No, each member of his family had to have a transaction with the lamb, had to partake of the lamb. That was true here. Every member had to exhibit his faith in this way, or he was out, by the way. And so when we say that the Philippian jailer and his family were saved because of the faith of the Philippian jailer, you just didn't read that verse aright. Believe on the Lord Jesus Christ, and thou shalt be saved, and thy family. Well, somebody says, it says then, if you believe your family. No, your family will have to believe on the Lord Jesus Christ and they'll be saved. Here is the picture of our redemption, and let's look at the picture. Each member, every man according to his eating, shall make your count for the Lord.

0: Lamb. Each one will have to participate and partake of it in order to come in under the blessing, you see, and the redemption of the blood that's out on the doorposts of the family. Now, this is a fateful night in Egypt, and it's the last of the plagues, by the way. And the land of Goshen, you remember, was spared during the last three plagues. God's people were delivered from judgment, but you see, they're not redeemed, and they have to now be redeemed and exhibit faith in the blood. That evening, Israel was doing a very odd thing. And if you go inside any of the homes that night where the blood was sprinkled on the doorpost, you'll notice something's taking place. Now let me read verse 5 now. Your lamb shall be without blemish, a male of the first year. Ye shall take it from the sheep or from the goat. Now, this lamb is to speak of Christ, and the Israelite shall kill it. It's for the family. It's to be put on the doorpost, but each one will have to exhibit faith. Now, here is the thing that is amazing. Verse 6, and ye shall keep it up until the 14th day of the same month, and the whole assembly of the congregation of Israel shall kill it in the evening. Now, I'd like to call your attention to something here, friends. Israel shall kill it. Well, each family had a lamb. There must have been thousands of lambs slain that night. But when God talks about it, he says Israel shall slay it in the evening. That lamb is speaking of another lamb. Christ, our Passover, is offered for us. And God looked at it as one lamb. You see, all of that pointing to the coming of the Lord Jesus Christ into the world. Now, will you notice here, there must be that evidence of faith in what they're doing. Faith in the adequacy of the blood. Verse 7, and they shall take of the blood, strike it on the two side posts and on the upper door posts of the houses wherein they shall eat it. Now the children of Israel were to put the blood outside on the door, and the death angel will pass over. Now, I think that we have here a picture that'll answer another question for us. Now, there are many people that have written in, and they say, at the time of the rapture, what about the little children of believers? What about them? Here are little ones that have not reached the age of accountability. You mean to say that the Lord would take mom and papa and go off and leave two little precious children there? No, friends. God won't do that. Let's read this. They shall take of the blood and strike it on the two side posts and on the upper doorposts of the houses wherein they shall eat it. And they eat the lamb on the inside, that is by faith, to partake of Christ. But the little one doesn't know what's taking place. Well, will the little one be left in the house when the children of Israel go out of the land of Egypt? If the little one happens to be just a little one, hasn't reached the age of accountability, will the little one be slain? Oh, no. No, friends. Blood covered it all. The death angel passed over all of them. And I assume from this picture that the children that have not reached the age of accountability in every home at the time of the rapture will be taken, covered by the blood, if you please. God would not leave them any more than he left them in the days when the children of Israel were redeemed and went out of the land of Egypt. Now, will you notice it says they shall eat the flesh in that night, roast with fire and unleavened bread, and with bitter herbs they shall eat it. Now, each one of these, of course, had a tremendous message and meaning in everything that they did. This speaks, of course, of the fellowship of the family. The family were together in this. Now, I want to make a statement now, and I'm sure I'll get reaction to this, but I don't mind it at all. We today, in our very highly organized Bible schools and in our church programs, we put the juniors here and the junior highs there and the high school over here. Can you well understand that Moses telling them to put all the children in the nursery over at the palace of Pharaoh, because that's where he was raised, and to take the juniors down to the volleyball court? May I say to you, there'd been a lot of children would have missed out that night on the Exodus. May I say, this is done by families. And I'm afraid that our churches today have been guilty of dividing families. We ought to have families together in church. I'm a square, I grant that. But you see, I started off as a young preacher up in Middle Tennessee. And I was pastor of a city church, however, but I used to go in the summer because I guess I'm a country boy. And I went up in Middle Tennessee and held meetings in those country churches and had the best time of my life. And I'd start preaching at night, and you'd see a mother sitting out there with a little one in her arms that may be restless. I learned how to talk them. My, if I can't out talk a 6-month-old child, well, something's radically wrong. So I learned to preach above them. And that little one go to sleep. The mother pick it up, take it to the back of the church. They had a pallet there, put the little one down. She'd come back down. She's sitting there with her husband and maybe 2 or 3 other children. And then here comes up another, and it's just like popcorn all over the place. These little ones going to sleep. And they told me they'd had a preacher there the year before me. They had a meeting, and one night they put down about, like they did every night, about a dozen babies. And all of a sudden he stopped and he said, you know, I'm a greater preacher than Paul the Apostle. And the people were amazed. He paused and they all had the question in their mind, how in the world could he be greater than Paul the Apostle? He says, Paul preached to midnight and only put one to sleep. He says, I haven't preached but 30 minutes and I put a dozen to sleep. On that basis, I did the same thing, my friends. You see, they did it by families. And I don't know, those little churches weren't very well organized, but they sure did have some wonderful saints of God, and they produced some very wonderful men and women that grew up in that area. In fact, it's out of areas like that in this land where the backbone of this nation was produced. I don't know where we're producing them today, but I'll be honest with you, I haven't very much confidence in the hippies. I'm very sorry that I don't, but I have no confidence in this revolutionary crowd that's on our campuses today. I think we've done it wrong, friends. Here's the pattern that was given. The family was to do it together. Now, we are told here, they're to eat it roast with fire. Fire speaks of judgment. That must be the judgment of sin. And unleavened bread, you see, that speaks of Christ as the one we're to feed upon. And with bitter herbs they shall eat it. Now, there's different meanings that have been attached to the bitter herbs. May I say to you, I hear sometimes the idea given as if we're trying to sell something when we ask people to accept Christ. It won't always be sweet, friends. There are bitter herbs to go with it. And he says in verse 9, eat not of it raw. Raw. You see, there must be the judgment of sin in our lives. When we come to Christ, friends, we come as a sinner. He died for our sins, and that's where we begin with him, nor sodden at all with water. In other words, it must be just trusting him and him alone. And I'm afraid there's some people who trust water today. But roast with fire, there must be judgment. His head with his legs and with the pertinence thereof, all of it is to be roasted. And ye shall let nothing of it remain until the morning, and that which remaineth of it until the morning ye shall burn with fire. And thus shall ye eat it with your loins girded, your shoes on your feet, and your staff in your hand, and ye shall eat it in haste. It's the Lord's Passover. And friends, when you come to Christ, this speaks of Christ, our Passover offered to us. When we come to him, we should have our loins girded, ready to get out of the world and no longer involved with the world. I don't believe that you're converted and live a sinful life. We had a remarkable instance here of a woman who ran a liquor store in South Los Angeles, got converted. She called me up and she said, I'm getting out of the liquor business. And if you tell me to, I'll take a hammer in there and break every bottle. I told her, I said, you go sell it. And she got out of the liquor business. She was a wonderful Christian, by the way. May I say, you'll get out of Egypt if the blood's been put on the doorpost, because you'd eat it with your loins girded, ready to go, if you please. How tremendous this is. Verse 12, for I will pass through the land of Egypt this night. I'll smite all of the firstborn in the land of Egypt, both man and beast, and against all the gods of Egypt, I'll execute judgment. I'm the Lord. Now, all of these plagues have been directed at each idol individually. Now, all of them demanded the firstborn. God says, I'm now turning the guns against all the idols. Now, will you notice? And the blood shall be to you for a token upon the houses where ye are. And when I see the blood, I'll pass over you. And the plague shall not be upon you to destroy you when I smite the land of Egypt. And God says that the people were not saved because they were seed of Abraham. Why, the Egyptians could have obeyed and they would have been saved. God says, when I see the blood. They were not saved because they were doing the best they could and paid their honest debts and because they were good people. God says, when I see the blood, I'll pass over. And they were not to run out during the night and look at the blood. They were to have confidence and faith in it. God says, when I see the blood. He didn't say when they saw it. And they were not saved because of their thoughts or their feelings, their experiences, not because they regarded the blood. God says, when I see the blood, I'll pass over. To them, it was just faith. Not saved because they went through the ceremony and were circumcised. God says, when I see the blood, I'll pass over. They were not saved because they belonged to the church. The death angel wasn't making a survey of the neighborhood. When I see the blood, God says, I'll pass over. They were not to open the window and tell the death angel how good they were and how much charity work they did. If a man had put his neck out of the window that night, he'd have died. God says, when I see the blood, nothing is to be added to it. Who was saved that night? Those who believed God, those where the blood was sprinkled, those that had trusted the blood. I say to you candidly, in closing, I do not understand it completely, but I set my seal that God is true, and today it's the shed blood of Christ that'll save you, nothing else, my friend. So until next time, may God bless you, my beloved.
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1: With SRN News, I'm Bob Agnew in Washington. New warnings from within the artificial intelligence industry have revived a long-running debate over whether advanced AI could escape human control and ultimately threaten humanity.
2: The narrative pushed by mainstream outlets calling to slow down artificial intelligence is a familiar play, using bureaucratic overreach, alarmism, and regulatory capture to stifle American innovation. President Trump told reporters that narrative is getting out of hand.
3: We can put guardrails, we can do this and that, but I think you have a lot of negative forces in bringing it up that shouldn't be bringing it up.
2: A White House press release states the path forward requires, quote, unleashing American ingenuity, rejecting doomsday hysteria, and maintaining an unbeatable technological lead on the global stage.
3: Whoever wins with AI wins.
2: Bernie Bennett, Washington.
1: As Republicans and Democrats on Capitol Hill battle over the issue of affordability heading into the midterms, new polling by the Pharmaceutical Reform Alliance shows broad bipartisan support nationally for reining in prescription drug prices. Former Arizona Congressman J.D. Hayworth is a group spokesman.
4: It's not a Republican issue. It's not a Democrat issue. It's an American issue. With a little more than 50 days until the midterm elections, this is something tangible. Bills are there for drug pricing reform, for reining in Big Pharma. There are three lobbyists on Capitol Hill for every congressman and senator dealing with this issue, pushing the Big Pharma agenda.
1: Congressman Hayworth says Americans can help rein in prescription drug prices by signing an online petition at the website PharmaReformAlliance.com. On Wall Street, the Dow Jones Industrial Average is struggling right now, down by 131 points. The NASDAQ down 117, and the S&P 500 down by 32. This is SRN News. A Canadian doctors group makes a shocking proposal. Here's correspondent Michael Harrington.
5: The Quebec College of Physicians thinks the government should allow doctors to kill infants who suffer from, quote, severe pain, extreme deformation, or fatal diagnosis. The QCP tells the Daily Mail that it wants the Canadian government to extend its physician-assisted suicide law to include such newborns. In fact, the government has expanded assisted suicide several times since its inception in 2016. Next year, mentally ill people will be eligible. Michael Harrington reporting.
1: Rabbis in the U.S. say their congregations are feeling unsettled by threats as the High Holy Days arrive. New York Rabbi David Ingber notes that many Jews feel vulnerable due to rising anti-Semitism from some political figures on both the left and the right. The Secure Community Network is offering security training to Jewish institutions as part of their response. This is SRN News. Here's Bernie Bennett now with a midday Wall Street Business Report.
2: President Trump says keeping America ahead of China in artificial intelligence is critical to American security and prosperity. Speaking in Ireland, he said some regulation may be needed, but warned excessive rules could surrender the nation's lead. Amazon says it suspended its partnership with 21 Air.
6: This happened after one of the cargo carrier's planes careened off a Miami runway last week and killed five people. The Boeing 767 came in fast and then barreled roughly 1,300 feet past the end of the runway and smashed into a van carrying workers at a plane cleaning company. Amazon says it's decided to pause operations with 21 Air as the investigation into the crash continues.
2: That's John Scott reporting. Canadian Prime Minister Mark Carney is courting some of the world's biggest investors as he tries to reduce Canada's economic dependence on the United States during an escalated trade war with President Donald Trump. For the Wall Street Business Report, Bernie Bennett, Washington.
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1: With SRN News, I'm Bob Agnew in Washington. New warnings within the artificial intelligence industry have revived something of a long-standing debate over whether or not AI is being developed in a way that is safe for the human population. Fearing that AI could actually get out of control, President Trump weighing in meanwhile.
2: The narrative pushed by mainstream outlets calling to slow down artificial intelligence is a familiar play, using bureaucratic overreach, alarmism, and regulatory capture to stifle American innovation. President Trump told reporters that narrative is getting out of hand.
3: We can put guardrails, we can do this and that, but I think you have a lot of negative forces in bringing it up that shouldn't be bringing it up.
1: And a White House press release states that the path forward requires unleashing American ingenuity, rejecting doomsday hysteria, and maintaining an unbeatable technological lead when it comes to the global development of AI.
3: Whoever wins with AI wins.
1: Federal judge in Washington, D.C. has issued a new order freezing President Trump's order to protect mail-in voting for the midterm elections.
4: A previous order from another judge is already before the U.S. Supreme Court. Election officials say they could not implement Mr. Trump's new requirements before November. The decision issued late Sunday by U.S. District Judge Carl Nichols is significant because President Trump nominated Judge Nichols.
1: And that is Andrew Stewart reporting. Amazon has suspended its partnership with 21 Air.
5: This happened after one of the cargo carrier's planes careened off a Miami runway last week and killed five people. The Boeing 767 came in fast and then barreled roughly 1,300 feet past the end of the runway and smashed into a van carrying workers at a plane cleaning company. All five people who died were in the van.
1: That is John Scott reporting. Slow going on Wall Street. The Dow is off 55 points. The NASDAQ down by 82. And this is SRN News. A new study takes a closer look at exactly who's attending church these days in America. We get a look at that study from correspondent Michael Harrington.
6: The poll comes from the American Bible Society, and it finds that among self-described Christians, 49% attend worship services once a month or more, while 51% attend less than once a month. Women go to church at least once a month more than men do, 51% to 46%. Generation X attends the most, followed by baby boomers, then millennials, and Gen Z. Evangelicals go to church more than mainline Protestants. Michael Harrington reporting.
1: With attacks on religious institutions rising in the U.S., a national nonprofit is connecting retired military veterans and law enforcement officers with churches as security guards. Safe Alert Patrol is offering its services to churches and other institutions in all 50 states, and the organization reports growing support from military and law enforcement groups. This is SRN News. A federal judge in Washington, D.C. has issued a new order now freezing President Trump's attempt to limit mail voting for the midterm elections. The president's taking that step to try and protect against election fraud. A previous order from another judge already before the U.S. Supreme Court. Election officials say they could not implement the president's new requirements before November. That decision issued late Sunday by U.S. District Judge Carl Nichols is a significant one because he was nominated by President Trump and earlier declined to freeze the president's executive orders. New warnings coming from the artificial intelligence industry have revived debate now over whether advanced AI models could escape human control altogether, thus posing a threat to humanity. The CEO of Anthropic suggests the industry should slow down developing the technology and put more safeguards in place before it grows much further. You'll find more on these stories at srnnews.com.

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1: With SRN News, I'm Bob Agnew in Washington. President Trump discussed a number of topics with reporters on Sunday, reaffirming his promise to grant every American adult $5,000 if the GOP wins the midterms.
2: They said the Great Big Beautiful Bill, which was basically 17 bills wrapped up into one, will never happen. It happened. They said when I gave the military last year $1,776, they said that wasn't going to happen. That happened. And what do you think? I think it's going to happen.
1: The commander-in-chief also had some comments to make about the war in Iran.
3: Iran will end right after, maybe before, but it'll end right after the midterms. Gasoline's going to drop like a rock.
4: Trump says he won't make a bad deal for the U.S., pressed by reporters for more.
3: We'll ultimately get out unless we decide to stay and keep the oil, like Venezuela.
4: I'm Julie Walker.
1: A battle over religious free speech on Northern Arapaho tribal lands. Northern Arapaho Chairman Kenan Grosbeck angry about the words of a pastor.
5: What she said was the most insulting thing she could say about her tribe, because that's our highest ceremony. And that's when all Arapaho people come together.
1: The Foundations for Nations Church pastor Sarah Lucas says she was following Christian teaching when she described some Arapaho spiritual practices as a form of idol worship.
6: Jesus preached hard against the traditions of man. It got him murdered. The traditions of man make the word of God no effect. Who is Jesus if we're practicing everything? It's him and him only. And that's the message we have. It's in our statement of faith. I can't preach anything else or I'll be accountable for what I hold the Bible to.
1: Lucas says although the Northern Arapaho tribal government has demanded she leave the reservation, her words reflect her interpretation of the Bible and are constitutionally protected. This is SRN News. A new study takes a look at exactly who is going to church services in America.
7: The poll comes from the American Bible Society, and it finds that among self-described Christians, 49% attend worship services once a month or more, while 51% attend less than once a month. Women go to church at least once a month more than men do, 51% to 46%. Generation X attends the most, followed by baby boomers, then millennials, and Gen Z. Evangelicals go to church more than mainline Protestants. Michael Harrington reporting.
1: With attacks on religious institutions rising in the U.S., a national nonprofit is connecting retired military veterans and law enforcement officers with churches to help serve as security guards there. Safe Alert Patrol is offering its services to churches and other institutions in all 50 states. The organization reports growing support from military and law enforcement groups to help carry out their mandate. This is SRN News. Iran's economic crisis is deepening with renewed protests, soaring prices, and growing pressure on the regime.
8: Iranian officials warn the country cannot continue much longer under current conditions. Reports say medicine shortages have pushed insulin prices sharply higher, while inflation and collapsing oil revenues fuel unrest in Tehran and Avaz. At the same time, satellite imagery reportedly shows activity continuing at Iran's Pickax Mountain nuclear site, underscoring the challenge facing the regime despite pressure from President Trump and the United States. John Scott reporting.
1: A crucial Saudi oil pipeline damaged in an attack could remain mostly out of service for 3 to 5 weeks. The east-west pipeline helps bypass the Strait of Hormuz. That's where Iranian attacks have been disrupting shipping. Saudi Arabia blamed Iranian-backed Iraqi militias. You'll find more on these stories at srnnews.com.

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1: With SRN News, I'm Bob Agnew in Washington. New warnings from within the artificial intelligence industry have revived a long-running debate over whether advanced AI could escape human control. President Trump, though, is pushing back against those warnings.
2: The narrative pushed by mainstream outlets calling to slow down artificial intelligence is a familiar play, using bureaucratic overreach, alarmism, and regulatory capture to stifle American innovation. President Trump told reporters that narrative is getting out of hand.
3: We can put guardrails, we can do this and that, but I think you have a lot of negative forces in bringing it up that shouldn't be bringing it up.
2: A White House press release states the path forward requires, quote, unleashing American ingenuity, rejecting doomsday hysteria, and maintaining an unbeatable technological lead on the global stage.
3: Whoever wins with AI wins.
2: Bernie Bennett, Washington.
1: Meanwhile, the president blames a spike in diesel prices partly on the war strategy of Ukraine's President Volodymyr Zelensky.
3: This is Zelensky's to do one. He has to stop knocking out diesel fuel in Russia. Let him go after targets, but not diesel fuel, because he's causing a shortage of diesel. This isn't done by the Middle East. This is done by what's happening with Russia and Ukraine.
1: And the president spoke on Sunday on the sidelines of the Irish Open after diesel prices hit record highs. Julia Walker reports a congressman from Wisconsin managed to swim to safety after his plane landed in a lake.
4: Congressman Tom Tiffany says he was flying back from the La Crosse County Lincoln Day dinner when the small plane he was in lost power as it approached Wausau Downtown Airport. The pilot of the single-engine four-seat Bonanza made an emergency landing in Lake Wausau. Both Tiffany and the pilot ended up in the water, swam to safety, were picked up by emergency responders, taken to the hospital, and treated for minor injuries. Tiffany is running for governor on the Republican ticket in Wisconsin and has been endorsed by President Trump. I'm Julie Walker.
1: And this is SRN News. The Latino population said to be moving away from religion in this country. Here's correspondent Michael Harrington.
5: According to an Axios review of numbers from the Public Religion Research Institute, the percentage of Hispanic Americans identifying as religiously unaffiliated has risen steadily from 18% in 2013 to 23% in 2025. Among Catholic Latinos, the declines have been historic. The share of Latino adults identifying as Catholic plummeted from 67% in 2010 to 43% in 2022. The number of Protestant Hispanics has stayed about level. Michael Harrington reporting.
1: By a number of measures, Americans are growing less religious on the whole. Since 2007, the percentage of people who pray every day, for example, has dropped. The religiously unaffiliated have grown to 29% of the population. Those numbers can distract from just how much faith still matters, however, across all of American life. This is SRN News. Some Hollywood figures who previously supported Democrat campaigns appear increasingly disillusioned with the party ahead of this year's 2026 midterms.
6: Screenwriter Greg Hurwitz and other entertainment industry activists reportedly cite party infighting, progressive policies, and the defense of President Biden as reasons for stepping back. Hurwitz has re-registered as an independent after criticizing what he called heavy-handed tactics and ideological extremism. The shift could affect the Democratic campaign's ability to produce high-profile advertising and political messaging. Ron Taylor reporting.
1: Amazon says it has suspended its partnership with 21 Air after one of the cargo carrier's planes careened off a Miami runway last week and killed five people. The Boeing 767 came in fast and then barreled roughly 1,300 feet past the end of the runway before it smashed into a van that was carrying workers who were part of a plane cleaning crew. More of these stories at srnnews.com.

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1: With SRN News, I'm Bob Agnew in Washington. As Republicans and Democrats on Capitol Hill battle over the issue of affordability heading into the midterms, new polling by the Pharmaceutical Reform Alliance shows broad bipartisan support nationally for reining in prescription drug prices. Former Arizona Congressman J.D. Hayworth is a group spokesman.
2: It's not a Republican issue. It's not a Democrat issue. It's an American issue. With a little more than 50 days until the midterm elections, this is something tangible. Bills are there for drug pricing reform, for reining in big pharma. There are three lobbyists on Capitol Hill for every congressman and senator dealing with this issue, pushing the big pharma agenda.
1: Congressman Hayworth says Americans can help rein in prescription drug prices by signing an online petition at the website PharmaReformAlliance.com. President Trump is calling on Ukraine's President Vladimir Zelensky to halt strikes on Russian diesel fuel infrastructure, saying those attacks are causing a global shortage.
3: We spoke to Mr. Zelensky about it. There are plenty of other targets. Don't hit diesel fuel because that's hurting the world. We don't want him to hit diesel fuel.
1: And the president spoke on Sunday on the sidelines of the Irish Open after diesel prices in the U.S. actually hit record highs. President Trump says that he is a sufficient guardrail against rogue artificial intelligence. Amazon, meanwhile, says it's suspending its partnership with 21 Air after one of the cargo carrier's planes careened off a Miami runway last week and killed five people. The Boeing 767 came in fast and then barreled roughly 1,300 feet past the end of the runway and smashed into a van carrying workers at a plane cleaning company. On Wall Street right now, the Dow Jones Industrial Average struggling. It's off by 117 points, and the NASDAQ is down 86. This is SRN News. A Canadian doctors group has made a shocking proposal.
4: The Quebec College of Physicians thinks the government should allow doctors to kill infants who suffer from, quote, severe pain, extreme deformation, or fatal diagnosis. The QCP tells the Daily Mail that it wants the Canadian government to extend its physician-assisted suicide law to include such newborns. In fact, the government has expanded assisted suicide several times since its inception in 2016. Next year, mentally ill people will be eligible. Michael Harrington reporting.
1: Rabbis in the U.S. say their congregations are feeling unsettled by threats as the High Holy Days arrive. New York Rabbi David Ingburn notes that many Jews feel vulnerable due to rising anti-Semitism from some political figures on both the right and left. The Secure Community Network is offering security training to Jewish institutions to keep the congregants safe. This is SRN News. The 25-year mark is now past, but the pain and suffering continues as so many first responders and Manhattan residents have respiratory illnesses and cancer relating to 9/11 toxins in New York City. Here's an update from correspondent Laura Winters.
5: The 9/11 Victims Compensation Fund reports an enormous number of people have passed away from the toxins at Ground Zero, close to 9,000 to date, triple the number of people killed on September 11th, 25 years ago. Close to 60,000 first responders, news reporters, photographers, and Manhattan residents have been diagnosed with 9/11-related cancer from being exposed to the toxic air and toxic debris. The numbers tragically growing by the day. Laura Winters reporting.
1: The Supreme Court will decide this month whether to hear a lobster fisherman's challenge to a new rule that requires electronic tracking devices on all boats. More of these stories at SRNnews.com.
6: Would you consider him who suffered more than you could possibly imagine for your eternal life, the Lord Jesus Christ? Yet, far too many ignore what he did for them by substituting something else to try to get eternal life. Those who depend upon their good works, their religion, their baptism, their church, or the beliefs of their parents are actually trusting in those things instead of the one who actually died to pay for their sins. Instead of depending upon what men tell us, we must consider the person who actually paid for our sins and choose to trust Jesus alone for our eternal life. God said it this way in Hebrews 12:3, "For consider him that endured such contradiction of sinners against himself." The contradiction is that Jesus is the pure, holy, and righteous Son of God, yet he dwelled among sinful men for 30 years and died on the cross to take our sins upon himself so we could be with him for eternity. We're all sinners, some to a greater degree than others, but we all live in our own way and feel like we're just fine the way we are without him. We are a complete contrast to Jesus Christ in so many ways. We sin against God. He never did. We want the pleasure of sin. He never would. We want our own way. He only wanted the Father's way. We sin because we're sinners. He was absolutely pure because he is God. As he hung on that cross, a cruel form of execution that was meted out to many in that day, Jesus allowed the Jews and Roman soldiers to execute him in that fashion. He knew the pain he would endure, and while his physical suffering was truly horrendous, it was only made worse at that point of time in which our sins were laid upon him. At that time, his heavenly Father turned his face from him, and that hurt Jesus more than anything. You see, they had perfect love, perfect understanding of each other, and perfect fellowship from all of eternity. But for the first and only time, God the Father looked upon his only begotten Son, and though he loved him, the Father was repulsed by the sight of him. That which caused this repulsion was your sins and mine that were laid upon him, and that were such a contradiction to who Jesus is. That was when Jesus suffered the most in all he faced. What love that he would endure that contradiction against himself for us. We did the sinning, but he took the punishment for us so that we could be in heaven with him for all eternity. The Bible also tells us that God the Father was also willing to endure this contradiction when he said in Isaiah 53:10 that it pleased the Lord to bruise him, that his Son would bear the iniquities for all of mankind. In his eyes, providing the way for us to get to heaven was greater than protecting his Son from the torture and mockery of sinful men. When Jesus asked his Father to give while he was on the cross, it was a reflection of what the Father wanted too. I'm Gary Dickman, encouraging you to stop trusting in your good works, your religion, your feelings, or your family heritage, and consider him and put your trust on him who endured the contradiction of your sins upon himself so that you could be with him forever. It is your choice. What will you do with this Jesus who did that for you?
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1: With SRN News, I'm Keith Peters in Washington. Interior Secretary Doug Burgum says developing artificial intelligence is part of the calculation as the Trump administration implements energy policy.
2: Turning electricity into heat, into cooling, into lights is a bit of a miracle that we all take for granted. But now we have the ability to take electricity and convert it into intelligence. The demand for electricity is going to skyrocket. Intelligence, more intelligence is good for the planet. More intelligence is going to transform every job, every company, every industry. It's going to transform government. And the demand for electricity is going to go up, and we have to continue to find ways to have reliable, affordable security to do that.
1: New warnings from the artificial intelligence industry have revived debate over whether advanced AI models could escape human control and threaten humanity. In an interview on NBC News Meet the Press, House Speaker Mike Johnson says if President Trump's promise of $5,000 per voter went through, it would not come from more taxes or debt.
3: We're not going to get further in debt if this idea was implemented. This would be, in the president's mind, in the way he analogized it, like a dividend check for shareholders. That's how he thinks of it. If a corporation does well, everybody gets the benefit of that, and he thinks of it this way. They're talking about the new tariff revenue and other revenues coming into the country.
1: A crucial Saudi oil pipeline that was struck in an attack will mostly be out of service for weeks as the damage is repaired. That's according to two regional officials. The East-West pipeline, which runs across the kingdom, is key to Saudi Arabia's strategy of shifting its oil exports to the Red Sea to avoid the Persian Gulf's Strait of Hormuz. On Wall Street, the Dow down by 152 points today. This is SRN News. Who's attending youth group at church?
4: A new poll released by the Barna Group finds 57% of self-described Christian teenagers have shown up at least once for youth group over the past 3 months. Boys are more likely than girls to be there, 63% to 52%. The poll also indicates that as teens get older, 17 and 18, they're less likely to attend youth group at their church. Barna says the question of whether youth groups are doing a lot to activate adolescents' faith is harder to answer. Michael Harrington reporting.
1: The WNBA is looking for a new commissioner now that Kathy Engelbert says she's retiring at the end of the year. Engelbert led the league for 7 years and will step down amidst an uproar over transgenderism that she failed to resolve. At issue is whether men will be allowed to join the league. A WNBA task force met last month and discussed transgender athletes but did not make any changes to eligibility rules. This is SRN News. Amazon says it has suspended its partnership with 21 Air.
5: This happened after one of the cargo carrier's planes careened off a Miami runway last week and killed 5 people. The Boeing 767 came in fast and then barreled roughly 1,300 feet past the end of the runway and smashed into a van carrying workers at a plane cleaning company. All 5 people who died were in the van. Amazon decided to pause operations with 21 Air as the investigation into the crash continues. North Carolina-based 21 had flown packages for Amazon since 2024. John Scott reporting.
1: Fashion designer Bob Mackie has died at age 87. A statement on his social account says he died Monday. His designs define the 1970s, dressing stars like Carol Burnett and Cher in iconic outfits. More details at SRNNews.com. From Washington, I'm Keith Peters.
6: 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Heavier pockets of traffic, also Milton, Pace, 90 from Woodbine Avalon Boulevard, were clear, and into Gulf Breeze, no delays. 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
8: For I am not ashamed of the gospel of Christ, for it is a power of God unto salvation to everyone that believeth, to the Jew first and also to the Greek. Thank God for the Word of God. And the gospel, of course, reveals the righteousness of God, the Lord Jesus Christ. Thank you for tuning in to the Voice of Victory radio broadcast. This is Pastor David Rowan. I invite you this morning to take your Bibles and go with me to Luke chapter number 7. Luke chapter 7. The Bible says in Luke chapter number 7, beginning in verse number 19, "And John, calling unto him two of his disciples, sent them to Jesus, saying, Art thou he that should come, or look we for another? When the men were coming to him, they said, John Baptist has sent us unto thee, saying, Art thou he that should come, or look we for another? And he in that same hour he cured many of their infirmities and plagues and of evil spirits, and unto many that were blind he gave sight. Then Jesus answering said unto them, Go your way and tell John what things ye have seen and heard, how that the blind see and the lame walk, the lepers are cleansed, and the deaf hear, and the dead are raised. And to the poor the gospel is preached, and blessed is he whosoever shall not be offended in me. Now listen to verse 24. The Bible said, When the messengers of John were departed, he began to speak unto the people concerning John. Now notice what he said about John. What went ye out into the wilderness for to see? A reed shaken with the wind? And then, of course, a big question mark there, and the implied answer is no, John is not a reed shaken in the wind. And the Bible goes on to say in verse 25, But what went ye out to see? A man clothed in soft raiment? Behold, they which are gorgeously apparelled and live delicately are in the king's courts. But what went ye out for to see? A prophet. Yea, I say unto you, and much more than a prophet. This is he of whom it is written, Behold, I send my messengers before thy face, which shall prepare thy way before thee. For I say unto you, among those that are born of women, there is not a greater prophet than John the Baptist, but he that is least in the kingdom of God is greater than he. All right, we read that in Luke chapter number 7, verse number 19 through 28. It had been about 18 months since John was preaching and preparing the way for the Lord Jesus Christ. Now, once out in the open, under the blue heaven, amen, now he's in a dark, dirty prison. That's something, isn't it, to be free one minute and then next you're all incarcerated and closed bars behind you. A general interpretation of this particular passage in Luke chapter number 7 says that, this is a general interpretation, says that John had expected that Christ would speedily destroy the powers of darkness and judge unrighteousness and set up Christ's kingdom. But instead, Jesus leaves him helpless in a prison, which made John impatient and dissatisfied and even cast shadows of doubt in John the Baptist's mind. Well, that's just not possible. I reject that interpretation. And I ask you, could John the Baptist have sent his disciples to Jesus, realizing that Christ was far more confident at solving their problems than he could ever hope to be? In other words, John said, the Lord Jesus, he must increase and I must decrease. John might have wasted a great amount of time and effort trying to persuade disgruntled men. And that's true, isn't it? I think sometimes we spend so much time in trying to persuade people that have their mind fixed. I've been asked to go to debates and things like that, and I generally don't go. I generally don't go. Not that I'm afraid to go, but I just don't go. I don't go, but if someone ever came to my church or came to my office and said, Brother Rowan, I really need to sit down and talk to you about a particular issue or subject, and genuinely wanted to look in the Scripture and find out, then I am more than happy. More than happy. But I found this, if a person's that disgruntled, just send them to the Scripture. In this case, John the Baptist just sent them to the source, That is the Lord Jesus Christ. He just sent them to the source. Now, John listened to the complaints of his disciples and realizing that Christ alone could solve their problems, and he was too wise to argue with them, and he said, just go ask the Master and tell him I sent you. There is what he said. Now, you know what I say? I say, well done, John. You came to point men to Christ, and you did it all the way to the end. Hallelujah. Now, I based that on what the Lord Jesus Christ said in verse number 24 through 28 that we just got through reading. You see, the Bible said in verse number 24, what went ye out in the wilderness for to see? A reed shaken with the wind? No, John is not a reed shaken in the wind. John doesn't lean in every direction of the wind. He don't operate his life, and he did not operate his life on his feelings. Now, I like to feel good, and so do you, radio friend. But we don't base our salvation on feelings. What do we base it on? Facts. Facts of what? The Word of God. Substance. So faith is the substance of things hoped for, the evidence of things not seen. We have substance. What's substance? The Word of God. The Word of God. Now, if we based our salvation on our feelings, they'd be in rotten shape a lot of times, wouldn't they? No, but we base it on facts. We base it on what the very Word of God says. The Lord Jesus Christ, God in the flesh, died for the sins of the world. God put his stamp of approval on Christ when he raised him from the dead. He was raised for our justification, and he is salvation. He is. There's no question. Now, that takes you out of the picture. Christ did it all. So where's room for doubt here? There's no room for doubt. John's not a reed shaken in the wind. John was not a man whose instability was displayed each time the wind changed. You see, now in verse 26, but what went ye out for to see? A prophet? Now, if John had been sure of his predictions and his announcements in the Jordan Valley and then now lost his assurance because of his own circumstances, then he would have been a reed shaken in the wind. His consistency was not undermined each time his circumstances altered. And the Bible said in verse number 29, when the people heard that, you know what they did? They justified God. Look at verse 29. And all the people that heard him and the publicans justified God, being baptized with the baptism of John. I believe the message is what they were saying. Amen? All right, now to justify God is to recognize and to proclaim by word and deed the excellency of his ways. The excellency of his ways for all manner of life, but especially the salvation of men. The greater evidence for who Christ is the power to save. The Lord Jesus Christ, God in the flesh, Jesus made lower than the angels to taste death for every man, according to the Hebrew writer. Now, verse number 30, the Bible says in Luke chapter number 7, but the Pharisees and lawyers rejected the counsel of God against themselves, being not baptized of him, that is, accepting John's baptism. And my dear friend, any time that you do not accept the truth that God has given you, God's not obligated to give you anything else. You have a light in you, according to John chapter number 1, verse number 9. Every man has light. Every man. This is what the Bible says. Every man. He has lighted every man that comes into the world. You have an opportunity to act upon that truth, that conscience that God gave you in Romans chapter 2 to accuse you or excuse you. We having not the law, Gentiles, having not the law, do by nature the things contained in the law. We act upon the truth. We get in the Word of God, find out more truth. God gives us more and more and more and more till we rest in the finished work of Christ. That word rest means to believe or trust or to have faith. Same word, synonymous. Don't confuse it. There's not a step of believe and then have faith and then trust. No, no, it's all the same. You trust in the finished work of Christ. That's when you become satisfied with what God's satisfied with, and that's the death of Christ and his resurrection for your salvation and his shed blood. Amen. And so we thank the Lord for his salvation. All right, now, Pharisees and lawyers rejected the counsel of God against themselves, is what verse number 30 says. Now, that signifies, although man cannot foil God's plan for the world, a man can render it vain for himself. For himself. How is that? By not believing God, not resting in Christ. The symbol of the acceptance of John's preaching was conformity to the requirements of his ordinance. That's simple as that. It was identification. And this crowd that goes out there telling you need water to go to heaven and all this kind of stuff. My dear friend, baptism, water baptism,

0: always has. It's always been identification, even through the cloud with Moses. And Corinthians will explain that, and on and on and on. I'm placed under. Baptism means to be placed under. I'm placed under His authority, Christ's authority. I was baptized with the Holy Spirit the moment I was saved. And then you got a crowd out there that teaches you get saved, then you get baptized with the Holy Spirit. No, my friend, the Bible says when you, the moment you believe, and this is what Ephesians 1:13 says, you were sealed with that Holy Spirit of promise. So that's just we take the Bible. Though we receive the witness of men, the Bible said the witness of God is greater, over in the book of 1 John chapter 5. All right, so they accepted His message and so forth. Now, when the self-righteous, proud Pharisees refused to be baptized, they reveal the sad fact that their hearts were not in harmony with the purposes or the purpose of God or the message of the preacher, in this case being the message of repentance preached by John the Baptist. Now, to justify God is to agree with God. We agree that what God says about us is true. In sin did my mother conceive. I realize that. I've never, maybe once or twice, I can't say never, I had a problem with people not realizing that they're not saved. I mean, they realize they're sinners, in other words. You start mentioning sin and you look at the law, and the law was given as a schoolmaster to bring you to Christ. The law made sin exceeding sinful. All you got to do is say, thou shalt not, go in the book of Exodus 20, and then people's going to start feeling guilty. I mean, look at me, I've done all of this stuff. If you've offended one point, James said you're guilty of all. What did that law do? That law shows you that we're guilty. That we're guilty, sinners. I agree with God that I'm a sinner. I agree with God that I come short of the glory of God. I agree with God there's none righteous, no, not one. I believe that. That's justifying God. But that law showed me that the law, let me tell you this, radio friend, the law doesn't say try. The law says do. If those of you that are under the sound of my voice are trying to get to heaven by keeping the law, you'll never make it. You'll never do it. Never. The law, Romans 3:20, no one has ever been justified by the law. Not one soul has ever been justified by the law. God became a man. God was perfect. Why? Because He was God. But no mere man born of the seed of man has ever, ever, ever kept the law. If you've broken one, you're guilty of all of it. All right, now what does the law do? The law makes sin exceeding sinful. And the law used lawfully is to be preached. A lot of people trying to put you back under the law, trying to tell you to keep the law to get to heaven. You can't do it. But the law used lawfully will show you your condition, so we agree with God. We're sinners. Now, if God requires perfection and demands perfection, then how in the world can I get to heaven? Well, the Lord Jesus Christ. God became a man and fulfilled the law, kept every jot, every tittle of the law. Why? He was God. He was the Lamb worthy to die for the sins of the people, of the whole world. And that's exactly what God did. For He hath made Him to be sin for us who knew no sin, that we might be made the righteousness of God in Him. Christ died for our sins, was put in a grave, in a tomb, 3 days and three nights later, rose again from the dead for our justification. Took His blood, according to Hebrews 9, put it on the mercy seat. And because the blood is on the mercy seat, because of the satisfactory sacrifice, the propitiation, you and I stand not guilty before a holy God. Isn't that wonderful? Man alive, that's good news. The gospel reveals the righteousness of God. Who's the righteousness of God? Jesus Christ. Did John doubt? Not on your life. No, he wasn't a reed shaken in the wind. He knew Christ. Behold the Lamb of God that taketh away the sins of the world. He saw Christ. He heard God audibly from heaven say, "This is my beloved Son in whom I'm well pleased." Oh, John didn't have a problem. Maybe you have a problem. If you got a problem, will you get in the Word of God? Trust Christ before it's eternally too late. That's my prayer for you. Amen.
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the Mobile International Speedway Traffic Center, got an accident at 9th and East Olive and I-10 westbound at the 10-mile marker, still getting some attention. Northbound lanes of I-110 look good. Westbound I-10, Pensacola Boulevard, backed up over to Pine Forest and Davis Highway, north of the interstate, also slow. Saturday racing continues at Mobile International Speedway with the Pro Late Models, Pro Trucks, Street Stocks, and Pure Stocks. 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

0: 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We'd also like to encourage you in our annual Bible reading revival. At the beginning of every new year, we start off by reading through the Bible quickly to give us an overall view of God's plan. We offer schedules in 30, 60, 90, 120, and 150 days. We also offer completing the New Testament within 30 days for people who have never read through the Bible. This tends to be an easier reading. If you are interested in any of these programs, please just contact us by email or by phone. And we hope it'll encourage you by getting involved and getting in a routine of reading your Bible daily. Today, Pastor Rickles will be teaching on the Laodicean Church from the book of Revelation, chapter 3. Now here's God's message for you today.
1: In the book of Revelation, in the second and third chapter of Revelation, there are seven churches. Seven churches that the Lord Jesus addressed, and he addressed them this way. He said, to the angel of the church at Ephesus, Smyrna, Pergamos, Laodicea, Philadelphia, and so forth. He addressed the angel of that church. The word angel there is a messenger, the angel of that church. And he addressed those churches and told them what he saw in them. Correction, pluses, minuses. Some believe, and it seems to, and when you read the seven churches, the message of the seven churches, some believe that it's not only was it a message to each church at that time, but it is also a foreview or a look at the church age overall. Because you begin with the church at Ephesus, the seven churches. Ephesus is a church that had left their first love. See, first love, first church, first love. And the last church was the church of Laodicea. And what kind of church was that? It's a lukewarm church. The sixth church was the church Philadelphia, which is the church of the open door. The word Philadelphia means brotherly love. There was the church of Smyrna, which was the persecuted church. There's the Thyatira, Pergamos, and so forth, the other churches. Now, knowing what we know about church history and just looking at where we're at, where would you say, in that time frame, if the church that exists today, which one of those seven would it be? The lukewarm church. Is that what pretty much people agree with here? I mean, that's true. That's true. The church that Brother Greg, some of those churches that he's been teaching over there, they would represent the church, I believe, at Smyrna. Persecuted church, all right? The persecuted church. And I believe it was addressed to those churches, those seven that were there at that time. They represent churches through all ages because there are churches that are lukewarm. And there are churches that are very evangelistic, open door churches, churches reaching out. There are churches that are persecuted all over the world. So yes, it could represent any church at any given time. But I believe if you take all three, the three applications, the church present, the churches that were existing at that time, apply to any, you can find any one of those churches in any age of the church age, last 2,000 years. But I believe it also represents the progress of where we see the churches today. You have that church there in church number 6, the Church of Philadelphia, the Church of the Open Door, and then that last church, the last one, the Laodicean church, is the church that is lukewarm. Now, I thought I'd throw that out, because this group here knows pretty much about the seven churches, what their characteristics are. But when I threw it out and said, and Brother Rogers said, it's true, it could represent any church at any time, one of those churches. But when I threw it out tonight, where do you believe the church is at today? What was the common statement? What was the common answer to that? The lukewarm church. Are you saying then that, are we saying that tonight as this local church because we see that with generally churches today? Or are we talking about this one? Do you want me to preach to the church general tonight or to this one? Wonder why didn't we say, why didn't we say tonight, oh, I believe he's talking about the Church of Philadelphia. If we were thinking about, why we were thinking about missionary-minded churches, because there's missionary-minded churches all over the world. Why didn't we say, oh, we're living in the Church of the Open Door. The missionary church, going through those open doors. Why did we say the Laodicean church? Could it be that we are saying what we think about us, ourselves, our church? You know, this church, look over there in Revelation chapter 3. Revelation chapter 3. Revelation chapter 3. Now I know the Lord loves all the churches. Does He not? He loves the church. He gave His life for the church. Revelation chapter 3 and verse 19. As many as I love, I rebuke and chasten. Be zealous therefore and repent. This church, He come down really hard on this church. But He said, I love you. As many as I love, I rebuke and chasten. Be zealous, therefore, and repent. Lord, help us tonight to take and hear what the Spirit saith unto the churches. Not what Slade says to the churches, but what the Spirit saith unto the churches. May we have an ear to hear tonight just the simple message of the message to the angel of the church of Laodicea. In Jesus' name, amen. Notice in verse 14, unto the angel of the church of the Laodiceans write. So this is written to who then, according to the word of God? To the angel of the church of the Laodiceans. Now we take the word angel, meaning I know many think it's a messenger, and could refer to the pastor of that church, or it could refer to the angel of that church, each church having an angel. I know the Bible teaches that little children, each one have an angel, do they not, that behold the face of the Father, according to the book of Matthew. But here he says to the angel of the church of the Laodiceans, write. So this message is not only to the members, but to who? Help me out. Y'all help me. Who's the pastor of this church? I am. Now you're the ones that said, where are we at today in the church? The Laodiceans. But surely we meant not us. Not us. We're talking about them out there, you know. That's like the fellow that came and said, preacher, that was a good sermon. It went right over my head and hit my neighbor. Unto the angel of the church of the Laodiceans write, these things saith the Amen, the faithful and true witness, the beginning of the creation of God. Here the Lord Jesus is the person speaking to this church. As we go back to Revelation chapter 1, we see that it's the Lord that walks in the midst of the seven golden candlesticks. And of course, the seven golden candlesticks represent the seven churches. And the verse 20 says, the mystery of the seven stars which thou sawest in my right hand and the seven golden candlesticks. The seven stars are the angels of the seven churches, and the seven candlesticks which thou sawest are the seven churches. So it's pretty plain that the Lord holds the seven stars in his hand. Amen? They're in his hand. The pastor's in his hand. The angel of these churches are in his hand. The seven candlesticks are the churches, and Jesus is the one that walks in the midst of the candlesticks. Jesus is in our midst. Do you believe that tonight? Jesus is in our midst. He's here amongst the candlestick. He's here. And so the Lord Jesus is the one addressing these churches. And he's doing the talking. He's doing the speaking. Unto the angel of the church says the Amen, the faithful and true witness, the beginning of the creation of God. First of all, I want to say that Jesus loves this church. And I'm not talking about the church of Laodicea, I'm talking about this church. He loves the church of the Laodicean, yes. He loved this lukewarm church. And he loves this church. As many as I love, and that's the verse that when I was reading this, it stuck out in my mind, is verse 19. As many as I love, I rebuke and chasten. Be zealous, therefore, and repent. Since he loves this church, number one, he speaks to this church. He speaks to us. He's speaking here. He said, I say, these things saith the Amen. He talks to us. He's speaking to me. He's talking to you. He loves us. I know thy works, that thou art neither cold nor hot. I would thou wert cold or hot. So that's what he says about this church. He said, I'm going to tell you something. He said, you're not cold, you're not hot. I would you were cold or hot. Lord says, I'd rather you be either ice cold or red hot. He said, but you're neither. You're in the middle. So then, because thou art lukewarm and neither cold nor hot, I will spew thee out of my mouth. Now, we know what a spewing out of your mouth is. We call it what? Vomit, spit up, puke, you know, throw up. Riley does it. Our grandchild, little Riley, spits up. And she did it the other day all over my hand. Just, you know, all over my...
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1: With SRN News, I'm Keith Peters in Washington. A congressman from Wisconsin who is also the state's Republican candidate for governor swims to safety after his plane crash lands in a wet lake.
2: Congressman Tom Tiffany says he was flying back from the La Crosse County Lincoln Day dinner when the small plane he was in lost power as it approached Wausau Downtown Airport. The pilot of the single-engine, four-seat Bonanza made an emergency landing in Lake Wausau. Both Tiffany and the pilot ended up in the water, swam to safety, were picked up by emergency responders, taken to the hospital, and treated for minor injuries. Tiffany is running for governor on the Republican ticket in Wisconsin and has been endorsed by President Trump. I'm Julie Walker.
1: Tiffany, in an emotional statement, said, "We are just really fortunate. We're really fortunate that God was looking after us last night." Yemen's Houthis are expanding their offensive around the Red Sea.
3: Yemeni officials say the Houthi rebels have captured more strategic islands in the southern Red Sea, strengthening their control of a major maritime shipping route. The rebels have deployed fighters on the islands of Greater Hanish and Lesser Hanish, over 100 miles north of Bab el-Mandeb Strait. Two government officials and a Houthi official say on Monday, adding the Houthis took over the islands after hundreds of government allied forces withdrew from the archipelago. The capture of the islands has come after the rebels last week seized the port city of Mokha and the island of Mayun, located inside Bab el-Mandeb Strait. I'm Charles de Ledesma.
1: The Environmental Protection Agency is repealing rules that limit greenhouse gas emissions from power plants fueled by coal and natural gas. On Wall Street, the Dow down by 152 points, the Nasdaq dropped 146, the S&P lower by 37. This is SRN News. A new look at who's going to church in America, correspondent Michael Harrington reports.
4: The poll comes from the American Bible Society, and it finds that among self-described Christians, 49% attend worship services once a month or more, while 51% attend less than once a month. Women go to church at least once a month, more than men do, 51% to 46%. Generation X attends the most, followed by baby boomers, then millennials, and Gen Z. Evangelicals go to church more than mainline Protestants. Michael Harrington reporting.
1: With attacks on religious institutions rising in the U.S., a national nonprofit is connecting retired military veterans and law enforcement officers with churches as security guards. Safe Alert Patrol is offering its services to churches and other institutions in all 50 states, and the organization reports growing support from military and law enforcement groups. This is SRN News. Here's the Wall Street Business Report.
5: President Trump sees AI as central to the future of the U.S. economy, and he's pushing back on calls to slow development over concerns that AI could get out of control.
6: The narrative pushed by mainstream outlets calling to slow down artificial intelligence is a familiar play, using bureaucratic overreach, alarmism, and regulatory capture to stifle American innovation. President Trump told reporters that narrative is getting out of hand.
7: We can put guardrails, we can do this and that, but I think you have a lot of negative forces in bringing it up that... Shouldn't be bringing it up.
6: A White House press release states the path forward requires, quote, unleashing American ingenuity, rejecting doomsday hysteria, and maintaining an unbeatable technological lead on the global stage.
7: Whoever wins with AI wins.
6: Bernie Bennett, Washington.
5: AI stock slid worldwide after leaders raised those concerns. A high-tech NASDAQ suffered. It was down by 146 points at the closing bell. For the Wall Street Business Report, I'm Bob Agnew.
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10: Eugene Meltzner here, inviting you to join today's assemblage of characters and myself for an extended period of discovery, imagination, and exhilaration. 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
11: A microcassette. What did he say? The cue?
10: It is the find of the century.
11: You'd better explain.
12: It's difficult to explain without any clearance.
11: It's Mr. Eugene, let's go back in the bathroom.

0: but we're closed. But, you can leave a message at the sound of the...
1: Come on, cooperate, you worthless hunk of...
2: Good morning, Jason.
3: Oh, hi, Eugene.
2: Are we having problems with our answering machine again?
3: What was your first clue?
2: The fact that you have it dissected and strewn all over the counter?
3: I came in this morning and all the buttons were flashing like a road accident.
2: Hmm.
3: Am I the only one who's noticed how often things glitch up around here?
2: Well...
3: Maybe we need to have the wiring in the whole building looked at.
2: Ouch, be careful.
4: Hi, Jason. It's me. I'm in Chicago.
2: It's Mr. Whitaker. Listen.
4: I thought you should know. I found something at the site that I... And I brought it back here for tests. I sent you a package for safekeeping. Wish I had time to explain, but I'm rushing at a breakneck speed, so I may... Sorry I missed you.
2: Did you understand anything he said? I can't believe we missed him again.
3: No, but it sounded serious, whatever it was. Uh-huh. Did I hear right he's in Chicago because of something he found at the archaeological site?
2: Evidently. And he sent you a package for safekeeping.
3: Eugene, do we have today's mail yet?
2: I have it right here. Mr. Sykes was delivering it as I walked up.
3: Great. No, that's not it. Hi. Here we go.
2: Overnight mail to Jason Whitaker from Chicago.
3: And that's Dad's handwriting. A microcassette.
2: Any note?
3: No, just this scrap of paper. It says, the end.
2: Sounds ominous.
3: Eugene, do we have a microcassette player around here?
2: There's one in the kids' radio studio.
4: And our excavator will tunnel further tomorrow if the weather holds up. Monday. So far, the dig is giving us some wonderful surprises. The water pitchers, pots, and bowls are clearly first century in origin. Remnants of the Roman occupation are scattered all over the site.
2: Obviously, it's a taped diary.
3: Yeah, Dad's been known to do that when he didn't have time to write. Why did he send it to me? Did he want me to listen to the whole thing?
2: Well, it's a rather wild guess, but perhaps his note gives you a clue.
3: What, the end?
2: Yes. Maybe what he wants you to hear is at the end of the tape.
3: Huh. All right, then, fast forward it to the end.
2: Okay, this should do it.
4: I don't want to speculate. I have to fight the urge to jump to conclusions. But if this is what I think it is, I may have stumbled onto the most significant archaeological find since the Dead Sea Scrolls. Imagine it. The queue. That makes it even more important that we tighten security around the site. I better contact the Department of Antiquities for help. Better yet, I'll take some of the fragments to Professor Charles at the university in Chicago. It's safer that way. If this fell into the wrong hands, I'd... Wait. I think someone's here. Remember, monsieur.
3: Is that it?
2: That's it.
3: I didn't understand that last part at all.
2: Hmm.
3: Good grief. What has Dad gotten himself into this time?
2: Well, does any of it make any sense to you?
3: Oh, not much. Play back that middle section.
4: Stumbled onto the most significant archaeological find since the Dead Sea Scrolls. Imagine it. The queue.
3: Yeah, there.
4: That makes it...
3: What did he say? Imagine it. The queue. Queue?
2: Queue is a British expression for a line. Maybe he means to imagine the line that will form to see whatever it is he found.
3: Dad doesn't think like that. Q.
2: Billiards?
3: Never mind. How about the weird part at the end?
2: Oh, you mean, this?
4: Remember, monsieur.
3: Yeah, is that some kind of foreign language?
2: Not one that I've ever heard.
3: What's going on here?
2: Well, I assume the answer is in Chicago, since it was from there that he called you.
3: Well, that makes sense. Universal Encyclopedia sponsored the archaeological dig, and that's where they're headquartered.
2: Hmm.
3: Dad probably brought back whatever he found to show to the board.
2: But aren't you on the board?
3: Yeah, which makes me even more miffed they didn't call.
2: Unless that message from your father was their attempt to contact you.
3: Yeah, maybe. I'll call around. Somebody has to know.

0: progress with the board?
1: No, I can't get through to any of the members. They're either not answering their phones or they're out of town. This is really strange. I'm not sure what to do next. Did you figure out what Dad was saying on the tape?
0: Unfortunately, no. Though,
1: Though what?
0: Well, I've been thinking about that phrase, about the cue. But it's so remote, even preposterous.
1: Well, I'll consider anything at this point.
0: Well, Mr. Whitaker mentioned his find being as significant as the Dead Sea Scrolls. So I was trying to remember what sort of find would be that earth-shattering. Only one came to mind.
1: And it was?
0: The Q document.
1: The what document?
0: Q, as in the letter Q.
1: You'd better explain.
0: The Q document is something scholars believe existed as source material for Matthew's, Mark's, and Luke's Gospels.
1: Source material?
0: Yes, to account for the similarities, even the exact wordings of the stories about Jesus in those Gospels. The scholars have long suspected that perhaps it's a fifth Gospel that Matthew, Mark, and Luke refer to when constructing their own books.
1: A fifth Gospel? Written by who?
0: Whom?
1: Whom?
0: Well, they don't know. That's why they called it simply Q. Jason, if your father has indeed unearthed the Q document, it is the find of the century.
1: And would explain the urgency of Dad's message.
0: Unless I'm completely wrong.
1: There's only one way to find out. Dad said he wanted to take fragments of his find to a Professor Charles at the University in Chicago.
0: Well, that would be Stephen Charles, renowned expert on Middle Eastern archaeology and languages. Are you going to call him?
1: No. If this is as big as you say, I'd better go to Chicago personally.
0: Jason, I think that we should go to Chicago personally.
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1: I didn't expect it to be so empty.
0: Well, the university is between semesters.
1: Now, which lab belongs to Professor Charles?
0: 2E, according to this list. Oh, there it is on the left.
1: Uh-oh. I didn't realize that busted doors and broken windows were normal academic decor.
0: This must be a progressive school. Hello?
5: It's about time you got here. I've been... Oh, you're not the police.
0: No, sorry.
1: Looks like you had a little accident here. What happened? Mixed the wrong chemicals in your chemistry set?
5: I call the police and get a stand-up comedian. Who are you?
1: Well, this is Eugene Meltzner.
0: Greetings.
1: I'm Jason Whitaker.
5: I'm happy for both of you. Now, if you don't mind, did you say Whitaker? What, a relative of John Whitaker?
1: Yes, his son.
5: I can see the resemblance.
1: Who are you?
5: Gary Burkhead. I'm a teaching assistant to Professor Charles.
0: Is the professor here?
5: No, I don't know where he is. Since you're a Whitaker, maybe you can tell me. I thought he was with your father.
1: Yeah, maybe he is. What happened?
5: What do you mean, what happened? Look at my lab. They ransacked it.
1: Who did?
5: I don't know. Probably the same guys who've been following us around.
1: But hold on. You're being followed?
5: You and your dad don't talk much, do you?
1: Communication's been a little difficult lately.
5: Maybe I better wait for the police.
0: This has to do with the Q document, I presume.
5: You know about that?
1: Then it's true. Good call, Eugene.
0: Thank you. Did you actually see the parchment?
5: Only fragments of it.
1: Any of it laying around in this mess?
5: You're kidding. Your dad, and I assume Professor Charles, took off with everything at the first sign of trouble.
1: What kind of trouble?
5: Like I said, we were being followed. Then Whit, your father, said somebody broke into his hotel room.
0: Really? Did he talk to the police about it?
5: Yeah, but your dad and Professor Charles decided to keep their mouths shut about the parchment. They figured enough people knew about it already.
1: Like whom?
0: Like who?
1: Cut it out.
0: Okay.
5: They never told me. I think they were afraid that the more I knew, the more trouble I'd get into. Judging by this mess, they weren't wrong. And yesterday, they found something that got them all riled up, but wouldn't show me what it was.
0: Could you be more specific with the phrase, found something?
5: All I know is that they were going through one of the larger fragments, and suddenly they went bug-eyed. I was on the other side of the room and asked them what it was. They wouldn't say. But I got a pretty clear impression that they weren't going to hang around for long. I figured they took off last night or this morning.
1: Any ideas where they went?
5: If they're together, and that's a big if. They probably headed back east.
0: East as in New York, Philadelphia, Dover, Delaware?
5: I mean, back east is in the Middle East. Oh. You know, Jerusalem, Damascus, the land of milk and honey. Now, look what they did to my new microscope.
1: Come on, let's go, Eugene. Sorry about the vandalism, Gary.
5: Yeah, so's my mother. My Assyrian chamber pot.
1: Well, Chief Inspector Meltzner?
0: I'm puzzled.
1: Me too.

0: About what?
1: From all appearances, Mr. Whittaker stumbled onto the find of the century. And yet he and the professor then discovered something else that was dramatic enough to send him or them out of the country. What could it possibly have been?
0: Beats me. But I think we should get back to the hotel room, just to find out if my dad really did leave the country.
1: How are you going to do that when you don't know how to contact him?
0: By contacting someone bigger than my dad.
1: You're going to pray?
0: No. I'm going to call the U.S. government. Yeah. Okay, Thanks for the information. I'll be in touch. Bye now. Boy. Eugene, isn't that driving you crazy?
1: I beg your pardon?
0: Well, you keep playing and replaying Dad's diary. Aren't you going bonkers?
1: You asked me to listen for clues, which is precisely what I'm doing.
0: Yeah, but I... Never mind.
1: Have the phone calls yielded any results?
0: Not really. I called Alfred Brownlee in Jerusalem.
1: I know that name, but why?
0: He's an old associate of Dad's. I think he used to send artifacts to him in Odyssey. I thought he might know whether or not Dad's returned to Jerusalem. He knows about the Q document, but doesn't know where Dad is.
1: Now, you said you had contacts in the U.S. government who might be able to help?
0: Yeah. I guess I'll try them now.
1: Great.
0: I just hate to bother her.
1: Her?
0: Oh, that must be room service.
1: I'll get the door.
0: I'm starving. Hello?
2: Hi.
0: Is this Frank? Hi, Frank. It's Jason Whittaker. Listen, is Tasha there? She's not? Where is she?
2: Well, turn around and you'll see.
0: Tasha?
2: Hi.
0: Sorry, Frank. She just walked in. What in the world are you doing here?
2: Is that any way to greet your fiancé?
0: Oh, sorry, right. Hi. It's good to see you.
2: Nice to see you, too.
0: Now, what in the world are you doing here?
2: Oh, probably the same reason you're here, your father.
0: Uh-oh.
1: You have some connection to Mr. Whittaker?
2: Well, yeah, I do, but it's difficult to explain without any clearance.
1: Clearance? You need a higher ceiling to talk about it?
2: You know what I mean, Jason.
0: Yeah. Eugene...
1: I can take a hint. I shall retreat to the bathroom and listen to my tape there.
0: Thank you. I'll explain what I can later.
1: I'm sure I'll be in the bathroom if I'm needed.
0: I hate that. Eugene's a good friend.
2: He is, but he's a good friend who doesn't have any security clearance.
0: I get it. Why does he need security clearance to talk about my dad? You're not about to tell me that the agency's involved with this somehow.
2: Now, don't take this wrong, Jason, but there isn't a lot I can tell you either.
0: What?
2: Well, technically, you don't have security clearance anymore.
0: You're joking.
2: Well, you know me better than that. When an operation is in full swing...
0: Operation? What operation?
2: I can't tell you.
0: Well, I may as well just go into the bathroom with Eugene, then. What can you tell me? I mean, I don't believe you're here just because you missed me.
2: I'm here to ask you to back off trying to find your father. Leave him to us.
0: Now I know you're joking.
2: I'm not, Jason. Please listen. There's more to this than meets the eye.
0: How do you know that?
2: I just know, that's all.
0: Well, do you know where he is?
2: Sort of.
0: Sort of?
2: Well, we know he's back in the Middle East and got as far as the airport in Tel Aviv. He flew back on the red eye last night.
0: Well, you got that much from passport control. But where is he right now?
2: That we don't know. He disappeared after he arrived.
0: Disappeared? Like how? Well, went into hiding, or was he kidnapped so somebody could get the Q document?
2: Well, that's what we're trying to find out, and you won't help by getting in the way.
0: Well, thanks for the vote of confidence.
2: Look, Jason, please don't take this personally.
0: Why shouldn't I? He's my father, and you're my fiancé. And frankly, I don't know where either of you are right now.
2: Now, don't be like that. Don't you trust me?
0: Only about as much as you seem to trust me. You haven't told me anything at all.
2: I can't. You know how it is. Anything I say might compromise the operation.
0: Might compromise your operation, but not mine. I'm gonna go find my father.
2: How?
0: Sorry, that's classified.
2: Please, Jason, don't be obstinate. It's not you against us.
0: Look, when it comes to the safety of my father, it's me against the world if necessary. Seriously, Tasha, drop the company line and tell me what's going on here. What, is Dad working for the agency again?
2: Maybe. Maybe not.
0: Meaning you're not even sure? What, you think he's turned on you? Oh, he's a double agent? He took the Q document and ran?
2: Wild guesses won't help anything.
0: Well, they're all I have until somebody gives me the facts.
2: There's no talking to you when you get like this.
0: Well, then tell me what's going on.
2: You know, you were like this at Trickle Lake. Remember? When we sat by that fallen tree and you said... Oh, there's no point in talking about it now. I have to go.
0: This is all wrong, Tasha.
2: I know. But there's nothing else I can do.
0: Not even a kiss goodbye?
2: I'm on duty. See you.
0: I'm sure you will. Oh, boy. Fallen tree. Eugene? Are you in there?
1: Is it safe?
0: Yeah.
1: Good, because I think I just found a clue.
0: You're kidding. In the bathroom?
1: I do some of my best work there. If you listen to the...
0: Wait, Eugene. Let's go back in the bathroom. I just realized something.
1: You realized you need a shower?
0: No, that's just a precaution. I think Tasha was warning me out there, and I didn't even realize it.
1: Warning you about what?
0: She mentioned the time we sat on a fallen tree up at Trickle Lake.
1: Yeah?
0: Well, if I remember right, the tree was dead, and we were instantly covered by bugs.
1: Oh, she believes we're about to be invaded by insects?
0: No, I think she was saying that the room here is bugged. That might explain why she was being so cagey.
1: Jason, forgive my ignorance, but why would our room be bugged? I thought we were dealing with aggressive-minded archaeologists. This sounds more like James Bond.
0: Well, it gets more like James Bond whenever the agency's involved.
1: And to which agency are you referring?
0: Let's just say it's one of the intelligence agencies. Truth is, my dad and I have done some research and analysis for them.
1: Oh, and Tasha?
0: Yeah, her too.
1: Just so it's all in the family.
0: Eugene, listen, do you have a passport?
1: Well, of course I do.
0: Do you have it with you?
1: As a conscientious traveler, I always carry my passport with me. Why do you ask?
0: I was just thinking that the only way we're going to find my dad is to follow his tracks.
1: But you don't even know where his tracks begin or end.
0: Well, I know they end somewhere in Israel. And that's where I think we need to go.
1: We?
0: Yeah. Eugene, how would you like to take a trip to the Middle East?
1: I'd have to think about it. Okay, I thought about it. Let's go. By the way, your treat?
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9: And if any of our cabin crew can be of assistance to you, don't hesitate to let us know. We'll begin our movie shortly. Thank you for flying Pan World Airways.
0: Oh, great. This is a movie I've been wanting to see.
1: Jason, would you like to hear what I found on Mr. Whitaker's tape?
0: Oh, that's right. You said you heard something.
1: As I was fast-forwarding and rewinding through the last portion of his diary, I was suddenly struck by that strange phrase of your father's. The one that sounded like another language?
0: Okay.
1: It's not another language, it's English.
0: It didn't sound like any English I've ever heard.
1: Ah, but it will if you listen to it backwards. Here, put these headphones on. Now, here's how it sounded before.
10: This fell into the wrong hands.
1: Wait.
10: I think someone's here. Nirgnithanzi ooz niawa. Remember, Monsieur.
0: Okay, got it.
1: And here's how that last part sounds backwards.
10: Jason, remember, how I do is nothing great.
0: How I do is nothing great? That doesn't sound like Dad. For one thing, the grammar is awful.
1: Precisely. Which makes me think there's a message within the message.
0: Oh, good thinking. But what's the message?
1: I have no idea.
0: Oh.
1: But we have a lot of time on this flight to figure it out. Perhaps if we take the phrase word by word?
0: But what about the movie?
11: Thank you, and enjoy your visit.
0: Thanks.
1: The exit is this way, Jason.
0: Oh, okay.
1: How I do is nothing great. How I do is... You know, I was just thinking that if we transpose the words...
12: Eugene.
0: Huh? Stop. Hmm? We spent the entire flight working on that phrase, and my brain is tied up in knots.
1: But I thought you liked breaking codes.
0: I do, but we don't even know it is a code. Dad might have been in too much of a hurry to think about what he said. I don't know. My mind is turned to oatmeal.
1: Jason, it can't be tied up in knots and turned to oatmeal at the same time.
0: Eugene?
1: Yeah?
0: Drop it.
13: Oh, I'd know that resemblance anywhere. You must be Jason Whittaker. Welcome to Tel Aviv.
0: Hi. Who are you?
13: Oh, I'm Alfred Brownlee, at your service.
0: Oh, well, it's nice to meet you, Alfred. This is Eugene Meltzner.
13: Oh, a pleasure. Indeed. I trust your flight was restful?
0: Not really, but I'll feel better as soon as I get to the hotel.
13: Mm. My car is out front. Oh, stay close to me. We're being watched.
1: We are?
0: By who?
13: I think I've narrowed it down to two different organizations.
1: Oh, only two. What a relief.
13: Mm. One calls itself the Symposium.
0: Sounds academic.
13: As a front, it is academic in nature. Liberal scholars who would like nothing more than to get their hands on wits fine so they can disprove the claims of Jesus Christ.
1: As a front?
13: Oh, that's their public face. Behind the scenes, they're a group of psychopathic terrorists.
1: Oh, joy.
0: What's the other group?
13: They call themselves First Things. Again, on the surface, they're simply a conservative coalition to preserve the traditions of Scripture. They would view wits fine as a clear threat and would want to snuff it out immediately.
1: Snuff it out how? By revoking his membership in the Archaeological Society?
13: They'll do whatever it takes. Violence is not beneath them. Huh. At the heart of both organizations is not a love of Scripture, but a desire for power. That's all. They've been stumbling all over each other today, waiting for your arrival.
1: Our arrival? Why us?
13: They believe that you'll lead them to John Whittaker.
0: So he still hasn't turned up yet?
13: No. But they're hoping he will, now that you've arrived.
1: Are we in any imminent danger?
13: Hard to say. The stakes seem to be increasing at every turn.
0: What stakes?
13: The latest revelation has everyone desperate to grab your father and the parchment he found.
1: Latest revelation?
13: Yes, you know. Oh, well, maybe you haven't heard. I was sure you had. Why else would you come all this way? It's the reason Whit and Professor Charles hightailed it out of Chicago.
0: You know about that? This whole business has to be the worst-kept secret in the world.
1: Oh, I suspect we're the last to know anything about it.
0: Okay, so what's this great revelation that sent my dad running from Chicago?
13: Well, you know the parchment gave every impression of being the Q document?
0: Yes, we know all about it.
1: Now, you say every impression. Do you mean that it isn't the Q document? Is that the latest revelation?
13: No. Oh. The latest revelation is what Whit and Professor Charles found towards the end of the parchment.
0: And what was that?
13: The story of Jesus was changed in a very important way. It said that Jesus died on the cross and didn't rise from the dead.
1: What?
13: It said the disciples had bribed the Roman soldiers and moved the body.
0: So, people have been trying to spread that lie for years.
13: Maybe so, but this parchment gives specific instructions about where to find the buried bones of Jesus.
14: Is it possible? Can there really be a document that says Jesus didn't rise from the dead? We'll have to wait and see as the search for Whit continues next time. 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
1: With SRN News, I'm Keith Peters in Washington. The EPA is repealing rules that place limits on coal and natural gas power plants.
2: The Environmental Protection Agency is repealing rules that limit greenhouse gas emissions from fossil fuel power plants. EPA officials say the change will save the industry more than $300 billion and allow utilities to make the best decisions for their ratepayers rather than be forced to close down plants.
3: We're taking swift action to lower costs for consumers, cut red tape.
2: EPA Administrator Lee Zeldin.
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2: The rule changes are likely to face litigation. The Sierra Club says Zeldin is turning the EPA into a shield for polluting industries that are known to harm the environment and human health.